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I can't call myself the king of London or Spain, but I'm the king of dollar bills because I got paid today. 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

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I can't call myself the king of London or Spain, but I'm the king of dollar bills, 'cause I got paid today.

0: must not make any more threats to the United States. 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And as I said, they will be met with fire, fury, and frankly, power.
1: Fire, fury, power. Fire, fury, power.

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0: Spring came along, a season of song, full of sweet promise.
1: Hey, I'm DJ Retro. Welcome to Co-op. I got a few tunes to play with for you. For coming up first, we got T.S. Monk. This is off their album, House of Music. I believe it's 1978, so we got an old throwback song. I'll be playing a lot of old retro stuff. So this is DJ Retro, and this is a song called Candidate for Love. We got a lot of candidates talking to us recently, so this one's a little Candidate for Love. Enjoy.
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All right, that was Love Child's Afro-Cuban Blues Band. This is DJ Retro. I'm playing a couple songs for you here on Co-op. I'm going to play one more tune. It's a song called Breakdown, and then we're going to throw it over to DJ Jonathan, and he's going to play some songs for you. Thanks for listening. I'm DJ Retro, and this song coming up, it's called Breakdown.

This is DJ Jonathan, or Jai Love, or Levi. I'm still working on a name, and I'm taking over the airwaves. And this feels good. I was on the radio 30-something years ago on a little station just outside of Boston called WMFO. Started out in 91 doing a freeform radio show called Creamed Corn, and freeform was play anything, so it could be, you know, funkadelic, and followed by Gustav Mahler, followed by the Temple City Kazoo Orchestra, covering a whole lot of love. We rebranded it in 92 as the Loose Booty Show, focusing on funk from the 70s. And so here I am, many years later, and I'm not sure what kind of show I aim to develop, but I'm thrilled at the prospect of returning to radio and sharing music I love or that otherwise grabs my attention. So I'm going to start off with a song that was a big Boston radio track in the late 80s when I first got on the radio. And this one I used to play sometimes when my show was nearly over. I'd run out of ideas and I'd throw it on. It's a band called Think Tree. The song is called Hire a Bird. It was released in 1989. And let's do it.

right, folks, this is DJ Levi here again, and that was the Wild Chapatulas from 1976. And Wild Chapatulas, interesting group. So it was Big Chief Jolly of the Wild Chapatulas Mardi Gras Indian tribe. And he was the uncle of the Neville brothers, who were singing backup on that, and playing on the instruments is no other than the Meters. So lots of things going on there. I'm going to play one more track before turning it over to DJ Amp, who is waiting to take over the airwaves. Last track, I'm going to stick with the funk theme here, and this one is an homage to my old show, The Loose Booty Show, on WMFO. This one is Sly and the Family Stone with Loose Booty.

Hello. This is KOOP, and you are hearing on air DJ Amp, DJ AMP. Thank you for listening. Thank you, DJ Jonathan, for that very funky tune. It was amazing. Now you got me for the next three songs. Not really sure what I'm going to be playing, but I hope you guys enjoy it. First up, we've got Bob Mould. From his Silver Age album, and we've got track number three called The Descent, and so let's get that started.

All right. You're listening to KOOP. I am DJ Amp, and I got one more song for you guys. But first, that last song was Adrian Quesada and his Psychedelico Bolerios. And that one was Bravo featuring Ile. Next, I got for you Rodrigo y Gabriela, who are actually going to be at ACL. So that's pretty cool. And I'm going to play Diablo Rojo from their album Area 52. Thank you for listening. Thank you for taking this time to listen to us trainees. And I hope you enjoyed these last few songs.

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1: And on top of all that,
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1: I've lost my luggage.
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1: Shoe polish.

0: One more would be fantastic.
1: We would love that. Thank you.
2: All right. So this song is entitled Mercy. It's on the new record. And this song, more than any other, was probably the biggest motivating factor to get the record out and done, because once we started playing it live, it just it went over so well and people wanted to hear it. We knew that it was time to make another record.
1: Yeah.
2: And it's a we did kind of a almost kind of a Memphis soul treatment to the song. We have horn section and, you know, keys and electric guitars, and but the song was actually originally written on this acoustic guitar right here, so let's take it back for a minute. 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
1: Friendliest people and the prettiest women you've ever seen. 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And I was broke, I was lonely, I was cold, I was homesick. 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
0: How much time do we have? All right, we can do it.
1: When you're down on your luck and you ain't got a buck, in London, you're a goner.

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1: Thank you, everyone, for listening. Gary P. Nunn, thank you for being here. And Bob Livingston.
2: Yeah.
0: Thank you, Chad.
1: Tonight, Saxon Pub, 8 p.m. Plenty of this and lots more. Adios, mi amigos. 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
2: Goodbye, y'all. Adios, amigo.
0: See you tonight, Saxon Pub. Ah. 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

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Trains are big and black and smoking, steam screaming at the wheels. 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Trains are big and black and smoking, louder than July 4. 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And it's a late afternoon on a hot Texas day, and something strange is going on, and we're all in the way. 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

0: Yeah.
1: Hello, I'm Johnny Cash. 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Up the newlyweds and asked them where they wanted to go. They said, we don't care, we don't know anywhere, just go. Ever since I'd gotten married, I started working weddings, driving this long white limo. Had their ceremony in Brackettville at that phony Alamo. We were 30 miles from the border of Mexico. Well, they're in the back laughing about some uncle named Jack who got too drunk, and during his speech, the tears started to flow. Well, they seemed like a match, so I stopped looking for cracks in their road and just drove. Outside of Concan, the groom noticed the gold band on my left hand and said, you got any advice for us, old man? Well, I thought for a mile as I drove with a smile. I said, when you are dating, you only see each other, and the rest of us can go to hell. But when you are married, you're married to the whole wide world. The rich, the poor, the sick and the well, the straights and the gays, and the people that say we don't use those terms these days. The salt in the soil. After I'd said my piece, we drove on in silence for a spell. How my words had gone over, well, I couldn't tell. Potent advice, or preachy as hell. But when I see people about to marry, I become something of a plenipotentiary. I just think it's good, as you probably can tell. When two atoms from the Big Bang get back together with the old gang, I drop them at a fancy dancy boutique hotel. And I drive off alone, but I'm not alone.

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girlfriend by the hand. 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Hot August nights, drifting in and out of sight. 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
2: Good morning, Pearl.
1: How are you?
2: Good. Seems like I just saw you.
1: I know. It's been about like 14 hours ago or something like that, right?
2: Right.
1: We finally made it out at the same time to Western Fidelity and Western Infidelity, and it was great. Yeah.
2: Yeah, it was.
1: It was so nice to see you and so nice to see so many of our friends.
2: Yeah.
1: And even Daryl McCall himself Mona McCall were there. For the show.
2: How often does that happen?
1: I don't think it's ever happened, honestly.
2: Where they're recreating an album and the guy that did it originally is there too.
1: Yeah, not only is he still alive, he's there, right?
2: Yeah, right.
1: Yeah, it's pretty great. Pretty great. Yeah, they did a Daryl McCall album. Meet Daryl McCall over at the Western Fidelity last night. And Daryl came and we talked to him. And he said, I'd come visit with us sometime.
2: Yes. I was encouraged by that.
1: Yeah, me too. And Justin Trevino and Amber Digby did just a gorgeous job singing. And Justin Trevino, leave it up to him to announce to the whole bar to listen to our show today this morning.
2: He calls in and gives expert advice.
1: Yes.
2: Encyclopedia of country
1: and he
2: music.
1: Helped me with a really good tidbit, songwriter tidbit, that I'll share with you in a little bit. And I knew he would because that's how he is, you know. He knows it all. He knows it all. All right, I'm Miss Pearl. And Boots is here, thank goodness. And it's a little quiet. It's post-membership drive. You know?
2: It is.
1: I like it when it's all kind of buzzing, but this is okay, too.
2: Yeah.
1: This is okay, too. We're just going to play some music.
2: That's good.
1: Sometimes I say we're going to play some country music, but honestly, this lineup is pretty well... I'm not great with genres, but I would call it pretty well straight up honky tonk this whole hour.
2: That's good too.
1: Yeah. Got some shuffle, got some dance, just got, you know, some good upbeat fun, you know, stuff to listen to, including Daryl McCall. We're going to go ahead and play one of his songs from that album first. And we got some Hawkshaw and Roy Drusky and Johnny Paycheck, Conway Twitty, Justin Trevino, Hank Locklin. I think it's going to be good.
2: It will be.
1: Thanks for being here, y'all. And hey, thanks to everybody who donated the last couple of weeks in support of this radio station. Because I heard we made our goal.
2: That's wonderful.
1: Can you believe it? I mean, I can believe it, but...
2: We don't get federal funding anymore, do we?
1: Heck no.
2: No.
1: Not a dime.
2: So it's all up to y'all out there.
1: That's right.
2: And us-ins.
1: And I guess they finally, y'all realize that that's actually the case. And so it worked out.
2: Right.
1: It worked out. And man, I'm I say this all the time during membership drive, and I'll say it now. We don't take it lightly, and we are extremely, extremely grateful. I mean, from the bottom of our hearts, we're so thankful for our listeners and our supporters. You mean the world to us. Thanks a million. All right, let's have Daryl McCall singing. 512-472-5667. Phones are back in the store and not in the phone bank. So if you want to check in, we'd love to hear from you. Just you can tell us anything you want.

0: Conway. I don't know. It was a few months, few weeks ago, a month. I don't know. We're talking about Conway Twitty, how I never did really listen to him because I just didn't realize he had some back catalog that was really good. Mm-hmm. That was silly. But yeah. Now I know. But now I know.
1: Better late than never.
0: Yeah, correct. My heart won't listen to my mind. That did sound like 1971, didn't it? Totally.
1: Yes.
0: Mm.
1: Good steal.
0: That comes from, I wonder what she'll think about me leaving. You should ask, I guess. Conway Twitty. Before that, it's just someone who Boots refers to as my girl.
1: Yeah.
0: It used to be Connie Smith, but I think your new girl all the way across is Amber Digby.
1: I have more access to Amber.
0: Yeah.
1: She's a sweetheart.
0: Oh, I know it.
1: We talked last night. And
0: I know it.
1: Paramedic in Harris County.
0: Yep.
1: 50 hours a week.
0: Yep.
1: Besides singing like a songbird.
0: Like a songbird. So true. I'm not your kind of girl. Amber Digby, that comes from Another Way to Live. Man, she does. I love the way she delivers a song, man. That was written by Red Steigall, I think. Or co-written by Red Steigall. Maybe Red Steigall and Glenn Sutton. Correct me if I'm wrong, but I'm pretty sure. Not your kind of girl. Did a great job last night. Always great to see her. Always great to see her. Before that, we heard from Roy Dresky singing a song called Lonely Thing Called Me. And that comes from Lonely Thing Called Me. They refer to that as the title track, right? Before that, we heard from Hawkshaw Hawkins. I just like to call him Hawk. You know? The Country Prince. That's what that album's called. The Country Prince, Hawkshaw Hawkins. Volume 2. He's covering Harlan Howard right there. Singing a song called Big Old Heartache.
1: Goes way back.
0: Yeah, oh yeah.
1: Maybe
0: 58.
1: When was the plane crash? 61, 63?
0: Yeah, 63, I think.
1: Yeah.
0: Yeah. Well, that was a big old heartache.
1: Yeah.
0: Wasn't it? Man.
1: And you were telling me that Gene Shepherd was pregnant with his child at the time that he died.
0: His second son. That's right. That's right. They had two little boys. Before that, we heard from Cal Smith singing a song called Free Streets. That is a little Decca single right there, brought to you by Cal Smith. I love it. And then we got started out with Darryl McCall singing a song called Step by Step. And right here it says, you can find that on that new record, that old record, Meet Darryl McCall, or a newer one, the Bear Family Collection called The Real McCall, but get it? It's like the real McCoys, but it's The Real McCall, you know? Either way.
1: Clever.
0: Step by Step. So great to see him last night as well.
1: I'm so glad that you introduced me because I was getting to where I don't want to bother him, you know.
0: Yeah.
1: But he was so nice.
0: Oh, just yeah.
1: And his wife
0: Mona
1: too.
0: She's got a newish record out, but it's something that she recorded when she was about 16 years old up in Canada, but it never got released And now they've released it.
1: Wow.
0: Yeah. So
1: is it on Heart of Texas, I wonder?
0: I bet, but you know what? I don't know if they switched it over or not. But anyway, she's gonna give us some access to it, and we'll be able to play some new old Mona McCall. So.
1: And I really hope they come in. They sounded like they wanted to.
0: Yeah, I agree. They sure did. Okay, right here at Pearl General Store, KOP 91.7 on the FM dial and streaming worldwide at coop.org. Thanks again to everybody who's been helping us out the last couple weeks, and we're glad we're here playing some music today. 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
1: In that very generous anonymous business donation.
0: Yeah, no kidding. Okay, let's play this, and then we'll come back on the flip side. You know, you can't play the honky tonk and or any shuffle without some Ray Price. So stay tuned.
1: And that'll go out to you know who.
0: Of course.
1: I talked to her recently.
0: Oh, good.
1: Maida.
0: 512-472-5667.
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0: If you've ever listened to any of my shows very long, you've heard that song for sure, because I've played it. I've played it quite a few times over the years because I love it so much. You Ruined Everything. And as Boots pointed out, that was the $2 Pistols. Uh-huh. And that's the title track. And that's the title track. Can Phil Holly get in?
1: I'll go get him.
0: All right, go get him. Go rescue him from the front door. I love that one. Yep, rock record label. You know, I did High Tone, quite a few High Tone songs, you know, last week. Didn't cover everything, of course. We could go back to that, or we could just move on and do a Yep Rock Record show, too, because that'd be a good one. Before that, Farron Young singing a song called Free. That comes from Farron Young. I'm pretty sure that comes from Farron Young. Before that, we heard from Justin Trevino, who was the man of the hour last night for sure, singing all them Darryl McCall songs and some other songs after that for Western Infidelity. And I told him I might play the brand new Mr. Me, which Mel Tillis was known for mainly, but I changed my mind and I played You'll Never Get a Better Chance Than This instead. And that comes from The Scene of the Crying. And listen, y'all, that is a great album. Great album, came out in 2002, and it is wonderful. Man, so good. The Scene of the Crying is like, ugh. Dickie Overby may have written that song, actually, The Scene of the Crying. I think he told me that once, and I should know. Before that, we heard from Bobby Bond singing a song called How's Everything in Your World Today? And you know, that song came at the perfect time because Maida called. And I just sang to her, How's Everything in Your World Today? And you know what she told me?
1: I think.
0: She said it wasn't as good, but as soon as she heard that Ray Price song, it got a lot better.
1: Yeah.
0: That's why we're here, Maida. That is why we're here, friend.
1: And that's wonderful that the music could cheer her up that much.
0: I know, or anybody. Yeah. That comes from an album, Bobby Bond, On the Countryside, 1964. You were with us, Boots, but I was not.
1: I was. Yeah.
0: I was not.
1: That's the year my brother.
0: I was not here yet.
1: Our brother graduated from high school that year.
0: Holy moly.
1: Yeah.
0: All right. And before that, listen, Johnny Paycheck, you know, he's hit or miss at times. But that song there, whew, with your wedding ring in my hand.
1: Yeah,
0: did you
1: I
0: hear
1: like
0: the words
1: a lot
0: of that?
1: Of his stuff.
0: Man.
1: Know?
0: But first he had the Bible in her hand, and then he had the bottle in somebody else's hand. I was like, whoa, man.
1: And
0: you're on a downhill slide right now.
1: And he has that connection with Darryl McCall. They came
0: to
1: Nashville together. They were both from Ohio about 1958 and did a bunch of stuff together.
0: Sheesh. Man, that comes from the beginning. I mean, Johnny Paycheck was very young.
1: Donnie Young.
0: At the beginning, yes. I loved that one. I just found that recently, and I may have heard it in the past, but I don't remember if I did, but I'm glad I found it now. I'm always digging through the stacks, y'all. Before that, speaking of the Ray Price song that cheered Maida up, that was it. Walk Me to the Door. Man, Burning Memories, 1962. Mm. So good. He, you know, as most of y'all know, you know, he was kind of credited with coming up with the Texas Shuffle or the, you know, the 4-4, right. You know, changing it to 4-4 time.
1: Yeah, they said it made a slow song sound fast.
0: Exactly. That's right.
1: The Walking Bass.
0: You know all about that, Mr. Bass.
1: Mr. Bass Man.
0: Don't you? All right, that's what you're listening to in that set. And you're right here at Pearl's General Store. And thanks for being here. You think I was right? It's pretty much all straight up honky tonk this hour.
1: Yeah, I think it's great music. Right down my alley.
0: Right down your alley, around the corner. That's right.
1: Yeah.
0: All right, we're gonna play a message, I guess, is what we're gonna do now. You know, we gotta do that. We're happy to do it. Happy to do it. And then we'll come right back. We have a guest today. He's gonna play. Phil Holly's here, and he's gonna let me play some songs for us. Isn't that exciting?
1: Yes, it is.
0: But I think I'm going to play, speaking of old stuff, I think I'm going to play an old Hank Williams Jr. song. Because when you say that name, you're like, ugh. But, you know, he had some good, I'm sorry. Did I say that?
1: Yeah.
0: But he had some Some of his early stuff ain't bad. Like this one. You'll hear. Don't miss it.
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0: All right, you heard the ID, but I'm just going to tell you it's 10:04, and you are listening to KOOP HD1 HD3 Hornsby 91.7 on the FM dial and streaming worldwide at coop.org. This is Pearl General Store, and I'm Miss Pearl, and Boots is here. And I just wanted to go over a little because I wanted to play that Jim Lauderdale so bad. I haven't played that song in a long time, and I don't know why because I love it. If I were you. Hey, girl, you take my advice. That comes from The Other Sessions. Yep, that's been out 26 years. Before that, right before you heard from Federico, we heard Hank Lachlan singing Nightlife Queen.
1: Yeah.
0: Her beautiful hair.
1: And you're not likely to hear him anywhere else.
0: And then before that, we heard from Billy Joe Spears. Singing a song that you, if you're just listening, you know, like in the background, you wouldn't know. It's kind of like a sad song, but it really is. I can't love you. You're too much like me. You're too much like me. Little single right there on United Artists. That came out 60 years ago, friends. That's right. 1966. And then Brennan Lee sang the title track of I Ain't Through Honky Tonkin' Yet. That came out of 2023, I think. And was that all? No. We had the Hank Williams Jr. sounding kind of like, yeah, Hank Williams Jr. sounding a little bit like Hank Williams Sr., I thought. Oh. Your love's one thing I ain't forgot. Your love's one thing I ain't forgot. MGM single right there. I'm not sure what year that was, but say late 60s, maybe. Not positive, but there it is. There's your hour and 6 minutes of honky-tonk and tidbits and talking, right?
1: And I like
0: right
1: it.
0: Here with the...
1: Good job, bro.
0: Well, thank you. Thank you so very much. Come say hi, Phil. See if I can see if I can hear you.
2: Hello, hello.
0: Yeah, you got to get real close to it.
2: Can you hear me now?
0: No. Oh, you know what? That's four. I'm sorry. That was user error, as they say. Yeah.
2: Good morning. Good morning.
0: There you are.
2: I'm here.
0: You are here. You know what? I love it when this happens.
2: Me too.
0: I like to plan stuff and have people in, but sometimes the key is just run into you the night before and say, why don't you come see me tomorrow?
2: I said, okay.
0: That just worked out. That couldn't have been any more perfect, so... And we were at a great show.
2: Oh, it was amazing.
0: That was
2: amazing.
0: Such a good show.
2: I don't think I've been to one of those in a while, so I was happy to be there and see them, I guess, do the longer version of what they already do, you know.
0: Right. Because they didn't used to do that when they had it over at the Sam Sound. They didn't. They just play the record. And I'd always tell people, don't be late, because it's about 30 minutes, maybe
2: exactly.
0: 35.
2: Less,
0: and then if you're late, you're going to miss, like, side A, you know. And because it goes by quick, and it's such a great band. It's always a great band, different players, you know, but always a great band, and always so, I mean, they're just the pros, all of them.
2: Yeah, yeah, and Tom Lewis and Bob Apple put that together, right?
0: Yes, yeah, Tom Lewis started it a while back, actually, before COVID, I know that. And they do some really fun.
2: Well, they know how to pick a band. You know?
0: They do, that's the thing. They know lots of musicians, that's right. So, but now, when they finish the record, they'll kind of switch up just a little bit, and then they do Western Infidelity, which they mainly just sing cheating songs is what that's about. But,
2: oh, it's all cheating songs.
0: Well, I don't think it always is, but
2: that
0: I think that's kind
2: of
0: how it started, I think, but I don't know I don't think that Justin did that, but I mean, I think it's a dealer's choice, but I think they try to do, you know, like some cheating song, Western Infidelity.
1: And that's where you came in, isn't it, Phil?
2: Yeah.
0: Kind
1: of. Not the cheating part.
2: Not that I'm doing any of that.
0: No.
1: No, I meant that's where you came into Sagebrush.
0: Yeah.
2: That's what.
1: That's all I meant.
0: He didn't follow my advice about not being late for the record.
1: Right. Or you were... Almost.
0: I did not miss a beat, though.
1: I know.
0: You're right.
1: You skidded in
0: but
1: on
0: thank goodness
1: two wheels.
0: I did. But thank goodness that Justin was kind of talking about Daryl McCall because they're good friends and he knows him so well.
2: Yeah.
0: That was that saved me.
1: Daryl's on Justin's
0: Heart of
1: label.
0: Texas Records. Yes, that's right. Yes. That's right. So he kind of saved me right there. Yeah. That was good. And I got to hear every bit of it.
1: And I enjoyed having my two boys came out.
0: They sure did, and I was so happy to see them too.
1: Yeah.
0: Yeah. And you know what was funny is your son was wearing a Co-op t-shirt, and we ran into Tom Umberger there at the show, and he was wearing the same Co-op t-shirt that I had been wearing actually earlier in the day yesterday. Wow. So that was.
1: And I need to get another one because my son stole it. That was mine.
0: Yeah, yeah. Sean stole that one from you. We probably have them. It says Co-op on, y'all. It's a pretty good shirt. It's a pretty good shirt. Because our theme that drive was like, you know, keep on keeping on or something, you know.
2: Keep on cooping on.
0: Yeah, keep on cooping on. That's right.
1: Clever.
2: Thank you very much.
0: It's early, too. All right. So, Phil Hawley, you've been here before.
2: I have been here one other time. I wish I could. Well, I know I'll be back here more.
0: Yes, of course. Open door policy, as I always say. And you
2: more than
0: were,
2: Papa, but
0: yes, you were. You were here, and you actually Theo came with you last time.
2: Yes, he came last time, and we had a bluegrass band, so I remember we played some bluegrass songs.
0: But you were starting that residency at Continental back then.
2: That's right. Yeah, we were filling in for Dale Watson. He was gone for a month and a half, and so.
0: And you had, and I remember distinctly because. Miss Pearl, as you know, is born and raised in Fort Worth, Texas, and Phil Hawley's from Fort Worth, so that's kind of how I stuck on to him. I'm like, oh, he's a Fort Worth kid. I got to... But we were talking about Panther City, you know?
2: Yeah.
0: And I try to remind people, and I think that term kind of faded out of popularity, but it's kind of back now.
2: Yeah, well, they should keep it.
0: They should always keep it, yeah. And Leon Bridges is doing his best writing songs about Panther City. I think there's some t-shirts online.
1: Panther City.
0: All right. Well,
1: that might be your next shirt,
0: Pearl. Good to know. Good to know.
2: Leon's a great champion of Fort Worth, I think.
0: And yeah, because he grew up there too.
2: Yeah, yeah. So I think he's a rep in the Panther City.
0: It's a South Side, baby.
2: That's right.
0: But you called that band for a little while the Panther City Singers, right?
2: Yep. Yeah, we did.
0: And I said, "Who else from Fort Worth?" He said, "Oh, it's just me." I'm like, "Well, I'm glad you talked the rest of the band into going ahead and doing it."
1: It sounded
0: cool. That was great. That's very cool. Yeah, I loved it.
2: Thank you very much.
0: Is that band gonna get back together sometime?
2: I hope so. It's such hard music to play, you know. So I think if we got it back together, we'd have to get back into our practices. You know, like the first. Well, we did that one in July last year, I think, and before that, we probably took like a month. Just we had 1 month to practice it, and we were doing like 10-hour practices like every day.
0: Wow! Well,
2: to get it right, you know.
0: Well, from anybody who doesn't remember the band, you could also switch it up.
2: That's true.
0: You know.
2: That's true.
0: Because y'all been writing some new songs, right?
2: We have been.
0: All right. So I think we talked about it when you guys were here, but maybe we didn't. Did you know about going out on tour with Alison Krauss the last time that you guys were here? Maybe not.
2: No, not then. Yeah.
0: All right.
2: I don't think I knew until the end of the year, I think.
0: Maybe I'm just thinking of a non-radio conversation I had with you all.
2: That's probably what happened.
0: Theo and you were out on tour with Alison Krauss for several months.
2: Yeah, for 5 months.
0: Man.
2: Almost six. Got cut a little short, but yeah.
1: So you were like the opening act?
2: Yeah, yeah.
0: Great. Yes.
2: Yeah, he did most of it, but we would always sing a couple at the end, right? Just a couple songs.
0: That's right,
1: She's an Illinois girl.
0: And
2: that's where we were going to go on the end of this tour, too.
0: That's
2: we're going
0: right.
2: to be in her hometown.
0: I don't know if you heard this, Booth, but what happened was she has some vocal issues, and they had to cancel and or postpone maybe possibly till next year the rest of the tour.
2: Yeah.
0: They cut about a month of it off, right? Or
2: yeah,
0: six weeks?
2: A whole month, a whole month. Yeah. We would have been back early October.
0: That's what I was thinking too.
2: Yeah, yeah.
0: Mm-hmm.
2: Well, we were going to go back to Chicago. We still went to Chicago, but we were going to be like in Champaign, like, you know.
1: That's her area.
2: It's her hometown, yeah.
0: Yes. I have a wonderful song that I play, that Damon Bramlett song. It's called Champaign, Illinois.
1: But it's really negative about the town.
0: Well,
1: right?
0: I know, but it is and it isn't at the same time to me. But
1: okay,
0: it makes me want to like it. So yeah, that was kind of an abrupt end to your tour.
2: It was an abrupt ending, but we had one show cancel like a couple runs back, and we were kind of like, "Up, oh, like, is this going to be like?" It
0: mm-hmm.
2: And then we came back for another 3 weeks, 3.5 weeks, and we're like, oh, okay, I guess it's fine, you know. And then right after that one, it got cut, so we were like kind of on the spot, you know, a little bit. But
0: you did get to play at the Opry, right?
2: No, we were gonna do that.
0: You did.
2: We were gonna do that this month.
0: Oh no,
2: we were gonna be at the Ryman for 3 nights.
0: I thought I saw something. You know, I thought I saw something on social media that said that you did it. Oh, no, I'm
2: so
0: sorry.
2: Well, I got to go see Theo play the new Opry. That was fun.
0: Okay.
2: But we didn't get
0: maybe
2: get
0: that's
2: to,
0: what
1: not
0: I...
1: Not the Ryman.
0: What, that's
2: not
0: what
2: the
0: I
2: Ryman,
0: heard.
2: Though, but that's my Opry, yeah.
0: Right,
2: the
0: right.
2: Ryman is my Opry. That was going to be the most exciting thing for me, but...
0: Right. I do remember now that conversation that I had, because I asked you what you were looking forward to, and you said going to New York.
2: Yeah. We did go to New York twice.
0: Did you love it?
2: I loved it, actually. I thought it was great.
0: New
2: we
0: York's
2: got to hang
0: amazing.
2: Out in Brooklyn a bunch. We went to
0: Skinny Dennis.
2: We didn't go to Skinny Dennis, actually, okay. But we hung out in Greenwich Village, which is like a total dream for me. Like, I'm
0: sure.
2: A huge folky, and so we went to all the spots that have been there for the last 60 years or something.
0: Mm-hmm.
2: So we went to the Village Vanguard, the Bitter End. You know, we went to the Cafe Wa. You know, went to all those places.
0: Wonderful.
2: Washington Square Park. And it's
0: wonderful.
2: Awesome.
0: All right, good. And then I had asked Theo, I said, well, what are you looking most forward to? And he could not get out of his mouth fast enough. He said, Ryman.
2: Yeah,
0: I mean,
2: I
0: like he was so excited about playing there. Well, you know what? That chance.
2: Me too.
0: That chance will come back around for y'all.
2: Yeah, I think that I feel pretty good about it being postponed. I think everyone's like, there's some unfinished business. We got to get back out there and pick up where we left off.
0: And you know what? Y'all are writing songs all the time, and I know Theo is. And
2: yeah,
0: you know, he might write something even more perfect to play.
2: Yeah,
0: by that
2: yeah.
0: time, so you never can tell.
2: That's right. We spent a lot of time riding on the road too, you know, to pass the time. We had some long drives.
0: Yeah, I bet. Is that's could be fertile ground for writing, I guess.
2: It totally is. You have a lot of ideas. You know, you're sitting in a green room, you know, waiting, you know,
0: uh-huh.
2: for most of the day, you know.
0: Nice.
2: And you pick up on a lot of things you see or you hear, whatever you're listening to in the car. We listen to so much music in the car, you know.
0: But then I'm wondering too if like being at some of the venues that you were at, just the vibe of the place kind of taps into your own songwriter.
2: Yeah, for sure. I think on this tour we went to a lot of old theaters, you know,
0: mm-hmm.
2: that had been there like 100 years or something, you know. We did a lot of outside shows too, but my favorites were doing the theaters.
0: Wow.
2: Because it's like so undeniably like beautiful, and it's historic, and you know, and it sounds amazing.
0: And some of
2: everyone's listening, you know, and it's like, it's awesome.
0: And some of that old and new stuff is sinking in and you don't even know it, right?
2: That's right. Yeah.
0: And affecting your
2: songwriting. We're a part of it. And so many amazing people have played there. You know, there is one outside show that was great. That was in Atlanta, Georgia. And, we were walking through the green rooms, and they have like rooms for different people. Like they had like Frank Sinatra, like David Bowie, you know, and they have pictures on the wall of like Cream playing there on their last like tour in the U.S. in the late 60s. And we were like, wow, we're like in a really cool place. You
1: uh-huh.
2: know,
1: right?
2: Uh-huh. Kind of like snuck up on you as soon as you look around. It's like, whoa, okay. Like,
0: yeah.
1: That is amazing. Did you play St. Louis?
2: We're going to this run, I think. Like this month, I think we're going to play in St. Louis. But we did stop there for a little bit, you know, as we
1: Fox
2: were passing
1: Theater.
2: Through.
1: Did you go in Fox Theater?
2: No, I hadn't.
1: That's kind of what you're talking about.
2: Yeah, yeah. I'm sure it probably would have been there.
1: Yeah.
2: Know? But we did some fun stuff. We stayed the night there. We stayed in this like Italian neighborhood, went to a great Italian restaurant.
1: Mm-hmm.
2: The next morning when we were leaving town, we got some breakfast tacos, and we went to Chuck Berry's old house, and we ate tacos on his porch.
1: Yeah, and he had that place, Blueberry Hill, where
2: yeah.
1: he used to perform. Like
2: I wish we would have went there, you know.
1: Yeah.
2: But a buddy of mine went there, and he got to see, you know, like downstairs where they have like the room.
1: Yeah, and I think they got like one of his Gibsons behind glass.
2: Yeah, there, yeah, yeah.
1: 355.
2: That would not surprise me at all. But
0: I'm real glad the guy who has the Longhorn Ballroom now has put up all the old pictures of some of the great shows they had back there.
2: Yeah,
0: back in the
2: day,
0: amazing.
2: Oh, that place in Dallas, right?
0: Yes.
2: Yeah, yeah. Uh-huh. I haven't been there since they reopened it yet, but I've been wanting to go.
0: I saw Jason Roberts' Playboys there, and it was great.
2: I missed a great show. I think Bobby Patterson played there.
0: Yeah.
2: Not too long ago, and I was bummed because I just don't get out there too much anymore. Yeah. But I was like, that would have been the one I would have went to. But
0: I know. Yeah, it was thanks to our friend Monday. I got to go to that Playboy show, so that was really nice. Yeah,
2: and Papa took you out on the town.
0: Yeah, that's right. That's right.
1: And now you're going with Monday to see Boss Skaggs.
0: I am. Yes, I am. All right. So, how do you feel about just maybe playing a song?
2: Yeah, I would love that.
0: This is Phil Holly, by the way, y'all. My good friend from Fort Worth, but we're both Austin residents now. I have been for long time, and you have been for just a little while,
2: just a few years now.
0: A few years. That's right. You're fitting right in. I'm gonna turn on this other mic too. I might have Boots go next door and listen to how we're sounding. Yeah, yeah. We're in that studio right over there. I think so. All right. Yeah, he can listen to it. You can usually tell, but you know, you never know. this is a great studio. It has a good sound, but you know, I just got to get all the knobs and the buttons right.
2: Just over there pushing all the buttons.
0: That's right.
2: Yeah, but I'm thinking playing one here that we wrote on the road. We've been playing this one on the tour.
0: Okay.
2: Too, and we just recorded it in Chicago. So I think it's going to end up being a release for Theo.
0: Wow.
2: So we get to hear the studio version, which is amazing. We recorded it with a buddy of ours, Alex Hall, who plays drums with Joel Patterson and a lot of other people too. J.D. McPherson.
0: Oh, yeah.
2: So he plays with him. Another like Alison Krauss connection, sort of, you know.
0: Oh, yeah.
2: They used to tour with Robert Plant and all that. So we got to record with him, and he's an amazing engineer, nice guy, amazing drummer, you know.
0: Yeah.
2: So did a lot of good stuff with him. So.
0: Yeah, that kid that I like, McKinley James, rock and roll. His dad used to be J.D. McPherson's
2: Jason
0: drummer.
2: Smay, yeah.
0: That's right. But now he's his kid's drummer.
2: Yeah.
0: Now he's McKinley's drummer.
2: I just met them not too long ago out in Nashville.
0: Yeah.
2: Yeah, it was good. It was good to see them.
0: But he's got another good drummer. I'm sure J.D. McPherson's got no problem.
2: Well, I think. Alex is the man.
0: Yeah, perfect.
2: Well,

0: Thank you very much.
1: Do you know, I'd forgotten just how much I loved Sha-la-la-la.
0: And we're bringing it back.
1: And you are bringing it back in style, my friend.
0: Thank you very much.
1: It's just lovely. Thank you so much.
0: Thank you for having me. I appreciate
1: it. Phil Holly, y'all. Phil Holly.
2: The balance sounds good. I was listening outside.
1: I turned the guitar up just a little. Yeah, sound okay. And you wrote that with the Lawrence. Y'all wrote it
0: together. We wrote that on the road, and we were singing that song on the road. I normally sing the high part, a little low for me, but, you know.
1: Yeah, that's all right.
0: We're making do. Theo Lawrence is asleep right now, I bet.
1: I bet you're right. I wouldn't be a bit surprised. I wonder if he's going to – I'm sure they had it all planned out because he was supposed to still be on tour, but he might go back to his early – you know, his early show at Seaboys he had for a while.
0: Yeah, I would imagine so. I think that, with us being gone and it's all booked right
1: sure,
0: now.
1: Of course.
0: You know,
1: yeah, absolutely.
0: So it's hard to come back and jump right into those shows.
1: Right.
0: Same thing for me. I was
1: same thing for
0: trying
1: you.
0: Trying to move stuff around, and it's just like, I got to wait. So
1: yeah,
0: won't be till early October when I'm back.
1: But your regular gig that you we're doing and may go back to is the Monday night gig at the White Horse, right?
0: That's right. That's kind of like my home.
1: Yeah.
0: For the last year, I guess.
2: And you were telling me that you have a date coming up there.
0: Yeah. It's the 5th of October.
2: Great.
0: Yeah.
2: What day is that? Do you know?
0: It's a Monday.
1: Of course. It's a Monday. That's when
0: you're thinking about it for a second.
1: You play on Mondays and then Beth, my kids always make fun of me because I say Monday, but it's Monday. Mondays, excuse me.
0: Monday.
1: That's
0: how we say it down here. Though, I know.
2: What time do you play?
0: 10:30.
1: 10:30.
0: It's a late nighter.
1: Yeah. And then Beth plays on Tuesday nights.
0: She does, yeah. I think
1: she
0: plays
1: early
0: before
1: shows. Great.
0: Blake Whitmire.
1: She does.
0: I think.
1: She does. Yeah. And her band is great. God, that band is good. I mean, she's got a couple different versions of it, but they're all good. You know, she's really got
0: it.
1: And she does some amazing covers.
0: She has a wonderful voice.
1: And
0: it's
1: a wonderful
0: a
1: voice,
0: to hear her.
1: Yes. And then David Miner told me last night I should come see him on Wednesday night. So
0: on Wednesday?
1: Yeah, there's something.
0: Oh, yeah,
1: going
0: he plays
1: on
0: there
1: always.
0: On Wednesdays. That's right.
1: Yeah, so, it's a good lineup over there usually.
0: And we got a good crew there.
2: Will you have
0: crew?
2: A band?
0: I will have a band, that's right.
2: What
0: do
2: you got?
0: Who do I have with me?
2: I mean, like, what instruments?
0: Oh, well, we just, most of the time we're a four-piece band, you know. It's just me, lead guitar, drums, bass, you know, classic. Uh-huh.
1: Does Sharko play with you sometimes?
0: He plays with me primarily, yeah.
1: Good.
0: Yeah. He'll
2: he's
0: play,
2: great.
0: Yeah, on Mondays. He's on double duty on Mondays. He plays with Mike Buck at Continental, and then he comes down and plays with me.
1: Oh, right.
0: Which
1: yeah.
0: is crazy that he does that so often, because I filled in for them not too long ago, maybe like in December or something, I think, last year. And I did that for a few weeks, and it's pretty hard business.
1: Yeah, it is.
0: You know, to go play for 2 hours there, it's a little bit longer, and then go to White Horse, and, you know, so you're out there from 6:30 till midnight, at least.
1: Wow.
2: Yeah. At least you're young.
0: Yeah, well, it's still tiring. I like to move a little bit on stage. So
2: I think about, I used to play music. And we had a bar that we played 11 to 4. And
0: that's madness.
2: And I thought, how did I think back now, how did I do that?
0: They used to make me do that in Fort Worth. I never liked it. But.
2: Yeah. Well, I guess the Beatles played like 6 hours a night or something.
0: Oh, yeah. I think they were on something else.
2: Cavern in Germany.
1: Do you go back and play at Fort Worth anymore?
0: I haven't been asked yet.
1: Oh, well, how dare.
0: They've forgotten me.
1: What? We're going to have to fix that.
0: We need to fix that. Well, also, you know, they've had a lot of venues closed out there. So
1: they sure have.
0: So I'm like, where did they even host a rock and roll show anymore?
1: It's the same thing. You know, I think that All Good Cafe is under new ownership and maybe still open in Dallas.
0: Yeah.
1: And that'd be a good
0: place
1: for
0: you
1: to play.
0: I've been there. Yeah, I've been there. Mm-hmm. And, I'd love to play there. A lot of good people have played there.
1: Yes, a lot of great
0: I saw
1: people there.
0: Some Austinites there. Mm-hmm. I saw Amy Nelson play there.
1: I saw Jim Lauderdale there more than once.
0: Yeah, and Kathy Guthrie.
1: Yes. Yeah. All right.
2: Do you book
0: with
2: yourself?
0: With Folk Uke. But
2: you book yourself?
0: Yeah, primarily. Yeah. Uh-huh. I'm on the emails all the time.
2: Okay, so if somebody wanted to book you.
1: H-O-L-L-I-E.
2: How would they get a hold of you?
0: Well, they get a hold of me. I'm saying my email on the radio is crazy, but
2: Phil.Holly.
0: It's Phil.Holly65@gmail. Write it down, folks. Don't forget it. That means you, Mark Mundy.
1: Or on socials, right. Or on socials, right.
0: Or on socials, yeah. I got an Instagram and Facebook and all that.
2: Want people to know that.
0: That's where I'm at. You can find me on Instagram. You can email me now. I guess people know my email, but
2: yeah.
1: Well, we'll just send it.
2: It probably wouldn't. There's no harm in doing that because I put my phone number on Facebook, and I don't think I've ever got one call.
0: I'm surprised by that, actually.
1: All right.
0: A lot of prank calls.
2: Yeah. Do you have Prince Albert in a can?
0: Is your refrigerator running?
1: Oh, man. Did we have fun down here or what?
2: Oh, man.
1: All right. You're right here at Pearl's General Store, by the way. And this is Phil Holly, our friend. And I'm so glad you came today.
0: Me too. Yes, thanks, me too. I'm happy to be here. It's been too long. I feel like we've been talking about it for a while, but
1: I know. That's why I just
0: spontaneity is maybe the way to go.
1: I agree. I was talking to also Sam Platts last night about coming down to see me sometime. So.
0: And he fell asleep too.
1: Yeah.
0: Wake up, people. We got a radio show to do.
1: Exactly. All right, sing us another song, my friend.
0: All right. Let's see. Excellent.
1: You going to sing another original song here?
0: Another original song. Let's see if I remember all this. Some more sha-la-la-las.
1: I love it already.
0: Or maybe just la-la-la-las.
1: I love it already.

0: Thank you very much. Thank you very much.
1: God, who knew we all just needed so much more sha-la-la-la in our lives, right?
0: It's addicting, I think.
1: It is. It is. I love it. That is just so groovy. What is the name? All
0: Give It All to Me Now.
1: Give It All to Me Now. What was the name of the first one?
0: The first one I did was Are You Dreaming of Me?
1: Are You Dreaming of Me? Okay, I figured. I just, you know, wanted to...
0: Yeah, which watch out for that one. I think that it may be a release by Mr. Theo Lawrence pretty soon.
1: Pretty soon.
0: Yeah.
1: All right. But y'all sing out there together, you know, like on the tour, you sang.
0: Yeah, yeah.
1: Those out live yeah. together. I saw a couple videos. If you don't have a lot of recording music out there, it's fun to, for me, and maybe for you guys too, to follow Phil Holly, H-O-L-L-I-E, and or Theo Lawrence, and watch those kooky kids singing some sha-la-las together, man. It's the best.
0: Nobody does it better than us, I think.
1: I love
0: you know?
1: To watch it. It's true. It's true. I love to watch it. And maybe y'all can come up with a gig soon that we could see y'all together, too.
0: Yeah, I think right now there's something in December. We're going to be doing a show together, but it'll be an acoustic show. But, actually, that's not true. I think in November, we're going to do a full band show with a bunch of new songs, all new original songs, opening for Dan Penn. So.
1: Oh, my goodness.
0: That's right.
2: Where is that, Phil?
0: That will be at Antone's, I think.
2: Okay.
0: I think he does an annual show there right now.
1: And he's opened for Dan Penn before.
0: He did last year, but I think this year...
1: He's going to be the...
0: it's like a 30-minute window, man. And he's just like, let's do the band thing. And I'm like, yes, let's do that. You
1: that
0: know,
1: sounds...
0: These are awesome songs.
1: That sounds... Keep us posted.
0: I will.
1: Come back. You can come back.
0: I'll come back
1: yeah,
0: right
1: come
0: before
1: back.
0: That.
1: We'll talk about it. Yes, please
0: we'll talk
1: do.
0: About it.
1: Please do.
2: You
1: can I run into you the week before, day before, so I hold you to it? Yeah.
2: You could just mosey on in anytime.
1: Miss Pearl stalking Phil Holly.
0: Yeah, that's right. That's right.
2: Like Vince Gill at the Opry, he just shows up, you know.
0: Yeah, maybe I ought to do that. Maybe that's a good way to do it.
1: I like people to come down here and sing songs and bring records and, you know.
2: We've had some great artists.
1: Yeah, I'm not always the best about, you know, contacting everybody, but I always say, when I mean it, you know, I tell people, come down, come see me, you know.
0: Yeah, well, me too, because you're like, are you coming?
1: yeah, exactly.
0: Yes, I'll be there.
2: What you need
1: to do. Well, some people like to say they're coming early in the morning, and then they might forget.
0: You know? Maybe I ought to come early. I could take a nap on the floor. And
2: are you a late sleeper?
1: Well, I just mean in
0: Sometimes.
1: General, this is an early gig for some musicians. You know.
0: Oh yeah, some of these guys are too old for this stuff, but not me.
1: Exactly. All right, so Phil Holly.
2: Yeah.
1: So keep us posted on that show. That's cool.
0: I will. That's probably like the next time you can. Hear us sing Sha La La La, you know.
1: We got some Dan Penn fans out there for sure too, as well. Right?
0: Oh yeah, well they ought to know what's happening. So
1: yeah, well you guys were talking about how you met and wrote a bunch of songs online, you know, like during COVID and whatnot, right?
0: Yeah, that's exactly how we used to do it.
1: But where would you say you're obviously drawing a lot from older music,
0: mm-hmm.
1: hence the Sha La La, right? But I mean, it's a lot of what 50s, 60s.
0: Yeah, a lot of 50s and 60s stuff. Yeah.
1: And then you're a folky too.
0: Yeah, that's what I love a lot. I mean, still to this day, and I feel like I don't get too many opportunities out here to do that kind of thing. But I think by the end of the year, I'll have some more opportunities, some solo stuff coming up, where I'll get to
1: do my
0: best Bob Dylan impression. I guess.
1: I was gonna say, what's your main influence there?
0: Oh, he's my man.
1: I thought so.
0: Yeah, I love Dylan. I love Donovan too. That's also someone
2: I've always liked him too.
0: Yeah, yeah. Someone I've learned a lot from him. You know,
2: Sunshine Superman.
0: Yeah, yeah.
2: Mellow Yellow.
0: That's right. That's
1: what's
0: right.
1: What's the rockin' one?
0: I met him once.
2: Really?
0: Yeah.
2: Wow.
0: And I was 18 years old.
1: How great.
0: And I was dressed in all my denim, and I had my bandana on. You know,
2: he's still
0: and he loved that.
2: He's still a hippie, right?
0: Oh, totally. Yeah, He's a total hippie. His hair is long, you know.
2: And he used to play sitting down with his legs crossed in that yoga position.
0: I think he still does.
2: Yeah.
0: When I saw him, he was.
1: Wow. So. Yeah. So what is the rockin' song you play, the cover, out live? I've seen you do it more than once.
0: How's it go?
1: It's a Dylan song.
0: Oh,
1: it's
0: Rockin'
1: Dylan.
0: That's right. We do that. That's we do a couple of them, but yeah, that's one that I think we do pretty well.
1: I think so too.
0: I always love that Newport version. Mm-hmm. It's like Mike Bloomfield just like shredding on guitar.
1: Yes, yeah.
0: But so we try to do it like that. It's like loose and just like Charco's just
1: yeah. You got the right guitar player
0: thing.
1: For that. Yeah,
0: exactly. Yeah, sure. He gets it.
1: Yeah.
2: And then when
1: I'd almost rather hear that. And Bob Dylan.
0: I've heard that before, but
1: I bet you have. I bet you have. And I don't feel bad saying it either. It's not an insult.
2: When you were touring the places in New York, what ghosts of former musicians were you interested in? Like Dave Van Ronk and people like that.
1: Well, there's no ghost of Bob Dylan because he's still
0: anybody
1: kicking.
0: That was playing those clubs, you know.
2: Odetta,
0: yeah. I love Phil Oakes. It's one of my favorites, like all time, you know. Who else is in there? I like Joan Baez, you know.
2: Of course,
0: I like
2: yeah.
0: Judy Collins.
2: Uh-huh.
0: Who else do I like? Yeah, I like all those. There's more.
1: God,
0: Ian
1: my mother,
0: Tyson, you know. I don't know.
1: Oh, I love Ian Tyson. My mother loved Judy Collins. Oh, my gosh.
0: Yeah, I think she played here not terribly long ago. Mm-hmm. And I missed that show.
2: Right.
0: But
2: mm-hmm. What's the 04?
0: 04 Center, yeah. She did play there. I regret that. I should have went to that show.
1: Ian Tyson, man. Everybody needs a little bit more of that in their life, too, I think.
0: Yeah, yeah, absolutely.
1: He's not quite as well-known as some of those other folks. I mean, he is,
0: but
1: he's not.
0: He wrote great
1: songs.
0: I mean, like...
1: He wrote such good songs.
0: Four Strong Winds.
1: And
0: he wrote
1: a lot of really good songs, too.
0: That's right, yeah.
1: Yeah, he's very poetic.
2: That must have been exciting for you.
0: Oh, Ramblin' Jack Elliott. Forgot to mention it.
2: Yes,
0: I've got to meet him in Fort Worth once.
2: Wow.
1: Wow.
0: Yeah.
1: Do you know that I played Ramblin' Jack Elliott last week covering Ernest Tubb?
0: Oh, wow.
1: Look it up. They were good stuff. Really good stuff. Because I was playing High Tone Records releases last week, and that album was on the High Tone record label.
0: Amazing,
1: so,
0: amazing.
1: Yeah. All right, the clock's ticking. Sing another. Let me put it this way. Would you like to sing another song for us, Phil?
0: I would love that.
1: All right.

romance. Same old girl, same old kind of dance. 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Say you will when I say I might.

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Say you will when I say I might.

0: Thank you very much.
1: I'm very bad at genres, but I'm always interested in genres for some reason. Like, in some ways, I don't care if I like a song. It doesn't matter what it is. But what's interesting to me is just how people end up filing stuff, you know?
0: Yeah.
1: I find it fascinating. I mean, what would you, if you had to categorize what you do, or, you know, like these songs, what would we say?
0: I would say, you know, I think it's a little folky, and it's where it's kind of songwriter-y in a sense, you know?
1: Yeah.
0: It's a very, like, you know, a lot to do with melody. But it's kind of like blues and stuff, too. So I think it's still like, it's like roots in a way.
1: Oh, it's definitely roots. In its own way. Right. It's just, that's such a big area,
0: yeah,
1: too.
0: Yeah, blues, R&B, folk, you know?
1: Because I don't typically give folk music. I don't typically use the word groovy when I'm describing folk music.
0: Yeah.
1: And maybe I should more often.
0: It can be. Can be groovy.
1: Well, when you do it like that, it is. You know what I mean?
0: Yeah.
1: That's like the Bob Dylan you cover. It's like you just, man, I love the way it just rocks out when y'all do it. It's amazing.
0: Thank you.
1: But yeah, it doesn't matter. It's just fun to talk about.
0: Of course,
1: you know,
0: of course.
1: The blending of, you know, people's influences and just, you know, music moving forward, you know, and the world as it has for so long. Very interesting to me.
0: Yeah, yeah.
1: Yeah. It's that's cool. I mean, to talk about that and what brings you to where you are, you know?
0: Yeah, totally.
1: And you still have so far to go, too.
0: Still got a long road ahead of me.
1: Yeah. You can imagine what you're going to come up with beyond the now, right?
0: Well, it's in the works. Yeah. It's in the works right now. I think I'm going to spend a lot more time in Nashville, but.
1: Yeah.
2: Are you?
0: Yeah.
2: You
0: want
2: to live there?
0: What's that?
2: You're living there?
0: Oh, I'm not going to live. No, I'm not going to live there.
1: No.
0: That's insane.
1: No.
0: But. But I love getting to hang out there and meet the musicians there. We just were in Nashville. We were playing a show for Easy Eye Records, or Easy Eye Sound, should I say. And they do like an annual fish fry. And this new band that I was telling you about with Theo, we wrote all these new songs on the road. We took that band out there and we played all those songs.
2: That's great.
0: Together. So.
1: Yeah, and they recorded them.
0: I think so. I think they were
1: most of them.
0: They're hoarding the audio, but you know.
1: Okay.
0: I think they have
2: Did
0: it though.
2: Did you get around and hear some music?
0: Yeah, I heard a lot of music all day. You know.
2: Did you hear the Time Jumpers?
0: No, I didn't see them.
2: They got like a residency, isn't it? Like Monday night or something.
1: Well, Americana Fest just happened, and there was music everywhere all the time.
0: You know? I think, man, I ended up hanging out Skinny Dennis way too much, but.
1: Oh man, I was talking about that when.
0: I don't know how that happened, but.
1: When Cliff Westfall was here, I'm dying to go to Skinny Dennis in East Nashville. Just dying to.
0: It's great.
1: I'm gonna make that happen.
0: I think it's probably better than the one in New York, but.
1: I think you're probably right.
2: And
1: I mean, Zephyr Hora is amazing, and he planned all that, you know, all the way, and he's so great. I know it is.
0: It's pretty. It's pretty awesome. They got a good thing going on over there.
1: All right, listen, y'all, we gotta play a message because we gotta take care of some business again late.
0: I need to tune my guitar.
1: Yeah, Phil Holly, Holli, he's been with us. In case you're just tuning in, this is Pearl General Store. Y'all keep it here.
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1: All right. Now, that's thank you for those important announcements. We appreciate it. And to all our recent donors, guess what?
0: What's that?
1: We made our goal at membership drive.
0: Yes.
1: Isn't that amazing?
2: Yeah.
1: Yeah.
2: In these hard times.
1: In these hard times. And yes, exactly. And I'm just wanting to thank everybody as much as I can and just remind you how grateful we are for your support, because we say it during membership drive, try to get people to donate.
0: Mm-hmm.
1: But after the fact, if we made our goal, I'm still telling you, there's no way we could do it without you. And it's so true. And it's we're so, so grateful. So thank you. Thanks for doing the right thing, y'all. We have such great listeners. Just talk about groovy.
0: Now that's groovy.
1: That is groovy.
2: And it's sha-la-la, too.
1: And it is.
0: And
1: it
0: that's
1: is.
0: Very sha-la-la.
1: We got some, yeah, we got the best sha-la-la there is.
2: Yeah. I like the changes on that last song.
0: I'll be sha, you'll be la. And you'll be la.
1: And you'll be the other
2: I'll
1: la.
2: I'll be nah. Sha-na-na.
0: And I'll be nah. No way.
2: But anyway, the changes were interesting on that last song.
1: Is that,
0: thank you.
1: Is that guitar older than you?
0: Yeah, it might be older than you.
2: I don't know about that.
1: That's saying a lot,
0: my friend. It's 1958.
1: Okay. Man, it is.
2: It's not older than me.
1: I mean, I was looking at it. I'm like, that guitar is beautiful.
0: Yeah. Seen better days, but.
1: Well, yeah, but.
2: That's the way we like them.
1: Yeah, exactly.
0: Yeah, it's got some character.
1: Exactly.
0: It's been out with me in all types of weather.
1: And nobody can see it, so go ahead and tell us what it is.
0: Well, it's a Gibson J160E. I bought this right out of high school, and I spent a couple $1,000s on it. I remember my dad being like, "That's a lot of money." I was like, "But I'm gonna make money with it, you know." And he's like, "All right, we'll see." And I was like, "I will, you know."
1: I will.
0: And I have. So
1: I will.
0: I've got me here. You
2: Is
0: know.
2: It paid off yet?
0: Oh,
1: where'd
0: yeah,
1: you find
0: long
1: it?
0: Time. I got it on eBay. It's not a very interesting story, but it came from Ohio.
2: Uh-huh.
0: At a guitar shop in Ohio, but now it's in Texas.
1: Who are we talking about? Was from Ohio?
2: We were
1: earlier.
2: We're talking about Darryl
1: McCall. Oh, Darryl McCall and Johnny Paycheck
2: and
1: Connie Smith.
2: And yes.
0: Johnny Paycheck is from Ohio.
1: Yes. And Connie Smith.
2: Yeah.
1: Yeah.
0: Oh, that was speaking of Connie Smith, that was
1: Johnny Paycheck could have pawned that guitar. I never can tell.
0: He probably would have.
1: Exactly.
0: I was so happy one time. I guess somehow Chris Scruggs had heard the couple songs that I have out right now.
2: Wow.
0: And he passed it because he tours with Connie Smith and, you know,
2: Marty Stewart.
0: And Marty Stewart, yeah. And so he passed it on to Marty, and Marty's like, this is great, you know, like, this is awesome. He's like, you have to hear this, Connie, and he showed it to her. And she thought it was great, too. And I was like, wow, like, I remember, you know, I was working back then. I had a moving job, and I was, like, in the truck, and I was like, I got to take a beat here, you know, this is, like, crazy that right. For her to hear that, something we did in Austin, you know, it's like.
1: What was it?
0: It's the I Just Can't Wait, that song.
1: Oh, yeah.
0: And Why Do You Still Love Me.
1: That was on my post today.
0: Yes.
1: I
0: yeah, she got
1: it.
0: To hear those, and that made me so happy.
1: That is very. You
0: know, did something right, I think.
2: Yeah.
1: That's amazing.
2: That's exciting.
1: I'm glad you told us that. That's really cool.
0: Yeah, it's a really, really, yes. Really great story.
2: So Chris is great.
1: As always, it's
0: yeah.
1: Good to know.
0: Well, we saw him too when we were in Nashville. That's Kenny Dennis.
1: It's all,
2: he has his own band. And
0: yeah.
2: And Kenny Vaughn plays in some other
0: formations. Well, he does. He plays with Marty Stewart, and Chris plays bass, I think. But
2: I mean,
0: he plays in Chris's band too, so he was there.
1: Yeah. As always, it's good to know Chris Scruggs, right?
0: He's an amazing guitar player.
1: Yeah. All right, listen.
2: You bet.
1: One more.
0: Make it snappy.
1: One more, because we're going to run out of time, y'all.
0: All right. This is called Don't Hit Me Up When I'm Rich.
1: Speaking of the guitar.
0: Yeah.

0: Right.
1: I keep just going back to groovy, groovy, groovy.
2: Yeah. Thank you.
1: Sha la la la.
2: Sounds better. It sounds better with the band, but
0: that's
1: Phil.
0: That song,
1: Phil Holly. H O L L I E.
2: My vocals a little dry this morning, but
1: yeah. Oh man, I think it warmed up. I think your voice warmed up real nice too from the first one all the way.
2: Yeah, thank you.
0: And that song's very versatile. I could see it in different
2: yeah,
0: styles.
2: I'm sure you could do it lots of different ways.
0: Yeah,
2: you know?
0: I could see Daryl Hall doing that song.
2: Yeah, yeah.
1: You know what I did? I turned off. You want to fix this for me, Mr. Hurtenberger? I turned off the Inco because I usually turn it off for Jeff Keane, but at night I got to turn it back on.
2: Thank you.
1: Look at Miss 45's here. I just saw her pretty face. All right. Because DJ Megahertz is filling in for the Hot Pocket,
2: Megahertz.
1: Right? All right. Okay, we got to go. But Phil Holly was with us. Thanks so much for being here.
2: Thanks for having me.
1: Thanks for donating. Y'all have a good weekend. I'll just put on a little something.
2: Well, bye, y'all.
0: Thanks, Phil.
1: Thank y'all. You know what? If you're like me and you want to hear those songs all over again for the second time, you can go to the archive because they'll be right there.
2: Yeah.
1: I'm definitely going to. Yeah, because I want to hear those songs again. They were real good. All right, y'all. This is a Connie Smith, but I think this is the instrumental version. Maybe.

0: I did want to mention that Salty Cracker today on Both Kinds of Music at 3:30 has Megan the Wheelers visiting with them today. So I just wanted to let y'all know.
1: KOOP HD1 HD3 Hornsby.

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0: That is George Benson that you're hearing in the background, and he is grooving like we are grooving. Love me some George Benson. Well, good morning.
1: Good morning. Thank you for having me in. I appreciate it.
0: You've got Miss 45 here with you spinning some lovely little records.
1: Brought in the little ones, the small ones.
0: I saw a record shop one time, and it had, we have both kinds of records. We have the little records with the big hole and the big records with the little hole.
1: But not the heavy ones with the little hole.
0: Not the heavy ones. Okay, let's see. Before that, what did we hear from one of your record collections there?
1: Let's see. We just heard You Never Miss Your Water by Lil Ester Phillips and Big Al Dowling.
0: Yeah.
1: Yeah.
0: And before that, let's see, I do believe we had Georgie Fame. Ain't it funny how time slips away? That's something Willie Nelson wrote.
1: I saw that. Yeah, I saw that in Double Track that you're planning to play that. And I was like, Willie, you love Willie Nelson, right?
0: I mean,
1: who
0: Willie.
1: Doesn't?
0: Yeah, you've got
1: who
0: to.
1: Who doesn't?
0: Yeah. Yeah, it's the law. You're in Texas.
1: What did I play before that?
0: Oh. I don't know what was before it.
1: Okay, I was looking through my box. I'm like, wait, what did I play? Blue Magic.
0: Okay.
1: Just Don't Want to Be Lonely. I've been playing that. To me, that's a very September song. So I've been listening to that song quite a bit, that whole album.
0: Nice.
1: Blue Magic. Yeah.
0: And we started the set off with Lou Rawls, Pure Imagination.
1: Yes.
0: And that is from the movie Willy Wonka. That was one Gene Wilder originally sang it.
1: Right,
0: but
1: yeah.
0: Lou Rawls did pretty good.
1: Did great. And that's why, so the Philly connection is why I brought in the Blue Magic.
0: Excellent.
1: I saw that Lou Rawls. I love that. Some may say overproduced, but hyper-produced,
0: yeah,
1: Philly soul sound. So I actually brought some more of that.
0: Excellent.
1: We'll see what we get to.
0: Up next, let's hear from Nina Simone.

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1: Up next, we're going to hear one. This is a recommendation from my compadre on the radio on the land of rhythm and pleasure. And here is Scatman Crothers.

0: DJ Megahertz back here with you on the Hot Pocket with Miss 45s. What are we hearing in the background right now?
1: This is some David Axelrod theme from Gumshoe.
0: Ooh, nice.
1: Yeah.
0: I dig it. Very cool. And in that set of, okay, what did we hear right before that?
1: Before that, we heard The Capitals, Tired of Running from You.
0: Ah, okay. Also, Nina Simone. After that, we heard Ghost Riders in the Sky. Scatman Carruthers, big thank you to Lewis Harrison. He is my weekly compadre on the land of rhythm and pleasure. And boy, we sure have so much fun bringing that show.
1: I'm a big fan.
0: Thank you.
1: Big fan of you both.
0: We're just having an awesome time every week with that. Let's see. Also, in that set, I know we started out with, Nina Simone, Feeling Good. She sang that so well.
1: Yes.
0: What an awesome talent.
1: Oh, I love her. And then right after that, I played Betty Everett, 1900 Yesterday.
0: Cool.
1: On Uni.
0: Well, mighty glad to have y'all along with us this morning. We are halfway through the show. And coming up in this next set, I do believe we're going to hear a little bit more George Benson doing a Beatles cover. Oh, darling.
1: It's great. Great by me.

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accent. Chew it the positive. Eliminate the negative. 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

0: You are listening to The Hot Pocket, heard only on KOOB. What are we hearing, Miss 45s?
1: So right now, as bed music, we're hearing Little House by L. Michaels Affair. And before that, Okay for You by The Fascinations. That's a Curtis Mayfield girl group. That song just gets me every time. I don't know why it's not better known.
0: We heard from Roy Hamilton before that. Accentuate the positive. That is a Johnny Mercer lyric. Send that out to my partner, Lewis Harrison. We dig Mercer anytime we can play him.
1: I needed that self-esteem boost. I feel like I was taking those lyrics to heart.
0: Yeah. Also in that set, what did we start?
1: Oh, and right before that, I played Gina Washington, one of my favorites, out of Detroit. That was Gino is a Coward.
0: Let's see. Trying to see. And then my notes are terrible.
1: You started out that set with George Benson.
0: Oh, darling.
1: Oh, darling. One of my favorite Beatles songs.
0: Yeah. And I think we'll kick off the next set with Oscar Brown Jr. Oh, but we've got something else queued up. Let's see.
1: Nope.
0: Okay.
1: Nope. You're up next. You can just bring this down.
0: Nice.

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Oh, it may rain, and when it pours, I can't be outdoors without my cane. If I ever left the house without my walking stick, it would be something.

0: That is Cindy Cash Dollar that you're hearing to play you out to the top of the hour as Africa Express comes on the air. And we've got some special guests in the studio. And Miss 45, it's been a blast doing this. Thank
1: this
0: you so much.
1: This has been so much fun. Thank you. Thank you so much for having me in. Thank you, Jeff, for also letting me by proxy into your spot. So right before this, we heard Jimmy Reed, You Got Me Dizzy, at 33 RPM. A little bit earlier, we a stuck button brought you that song at 45 RPM.
0: It sounded
1: pretty good, actually.
0: It sounded so, like the Chipmunks doing Jimmy Reed. It was
1: very cool. It was rocking with Reed.
0: Okay, so stay tuned to KOOP for Africa Express.

0: 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Wherever you are tuned in to the Africa Express here every Friday afternoon, bringing you vintage African music from across the continent. I'm Melinda B., your host, and today I am joined in the studio by Joel, whose last name I am not going to try to pronounce. Oh, wait, maybe I should turn on your mic. Oh,
1: hey, Melinda, it's La Violette.
0: La Violette. All right. I don't know if you've listened before, but I'm terrible at pronouncing. I just swing for the fences. So whatever comes out, comes out. But since I have someone in the studio, I don't want to just butcher your name just out of habit. And you are from the band Ancient Forward.
1: That's right.
0: And you are here today to play us some Zimbabwean music, as well as talk a little bit about the Mbira. I said that one right?
1: It's Mbira.
0: Mbira.
1: Yep.
0: Okay.
1: Yeah.
0: And the Zimbabwean Music Festival coming up on

0: Saturday?
1: Yep.
0: Is it Saturday? All right.
1: Tomorrow.
0: Got it right. So would you like to tell me a little bit about Ancient Forward?
1: Yeah, sure. So, yeah, the band is called Ancient Forward, and we play a style of music mostly, we play a few different styles, but mostly Sungura, which is the Zimbabwean version of like Soukous music.
0: Mm-hmm.
1: They basically took this Soukous music and turned it into a whole new genre called Sungura. So it's Zimbabwean dance music. And I also run the Rattletree School of Marimba, where we do Zimbabwean marimba music. So the festival tomorrow is a Zimbabwean marimba festival. There's going to be a Mafaro marimba and some members from another group called Hamarimba. So those are two of the student bands. They're going to be playing and Ancient Forward. So it's going to be a good time.
0: It sounds fun.
1: Yeah.
0: And that, where did you say where it was? And I
1: didn't. No, it's, all right. It's going to be, it's at Casa de Luz down.
0: Okay.
1: The original location of Casa de Luz. I don't have the address here. I should. And it's free. It's open.
0: Okay. And you have brought some music today.
1: Yeah. This is going to be a fun hour of music.
0: All right. Great. What are we starting out with here today?
1: So I brought a lot of classic Zimbabwean tracks. I just got back from Zimbabwe a few weeks ago and managed to get a hold of a lot of old stuff. So this first one is one of my favorite Sungura bands. It's System Tajida and the Chazezesa Challengers.
0: Okay, that is not what my computer picked here. So
1: oh, okay. What did you pick?
0: No, it's just, I just threw the tracks in here and it just did its own little, like, whatever.
1: Okay, well, in that case, I don't know what we're going to play.
0: Yeah, I know. No, that's what I'm going to play. So this is... System, what was it? I'm sorry, I can't read my screen.
1: it's a hard one. System Tajida and the Chazezesa Challengers. And this song is called Zinu Rangu Ngwarira.
0: All right, excellent. Right here on the Africa Express. That's weird. Oh, because I'm an idiot. Sorry. Let me. I pressed the wrong button.
1: It's worth the wait.
0: Yes, you heard me all say, I just pressed the wrong button. So let's try it again. Right here on the app.

0: 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And I have a special guest in the studio today, Joel from Asian Forward, and he has programmed the show today, so he is going to tell you what we just heard.
1: All right. So, yeah, we just listened to System Tajida and the Chazezesa Challengers, and the tune was Zinodongu Gwarira, and that was off the album Rimi Remoto, which came out in 1999 on Grama Records there in Zimbabwe. Chitungwisa represent. That's Sunguda music from Chitungwisa. So now we're going to switch to some traditional music, and this next one is Imbira Zenarida, and they're playing the Imbira instrument, which is the traditional music of Zimbabwe. This tune is called Taiva Zivakare.
0: So the Mimbira that refers to, I'm going to call it a thumb piano type of instrument, correct?
1: Yeah. And exactly. It's the block of wood with a bunch of metal keys. And we try it. We get away from the thumb piano terminology because of the sort of colonial implications of that. So the word Imbira has actually kind of become like a pan-African word now, where people use Imbira to describe all of these different lamellophones as the technical
0: term.
1: That's
0: right, lamellophone. I looked that up before,
1: Absolutely, absolutely. Anytime I get a chance to tell people Imbira as opposed to thumb piano, I do it. But yeah, so this next album, I actually recorded this album in Zimbabwe in 2000. This is for the Mumi Records, on the Mumi Records label. The name of the album is Kuchka Kwe Nzeve, Food for the Ears.
0: Oh, wow. I really like that. All right. Well, here is, I'm going to try it. We'll let the music speak for itself and just cut me off right there. Right here on the Africa Express.

0: 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All right. Well, today we have a guest in the studio. And it is Joel from H and Forward, and he has brought all the songs today. So what did we just hear?
1: So we just listened to Mbira Zainarida playing the tune Taiva Ziva Kare, and that was off the album Kujka Kwen Zeve on Mumi Records. That's a good one. That's the old traditional music here.
0: Now, can you explain what the I got stuck. Mbira is to everyone out
1: yeah,
0: there.
1: Yeah, so the mbira, it's a block of wood with a bunch of metal keys that are attached to it, and you pluck the keys with your fingers. And then that big block of wood is put inside of a large gourd to amplify it, and there's bottle caps or seashells that buzz when you play it to make the, I call it like the original distortion pedal.
0: Very cool. Yeah. And we were talking in the break that this was outlawed during the colonial period. Now, I'm sorry, I should have looked this up before I got here, but who is the main colonial power?
1: It was the British.
0: It was the British.
1: Yeah.
0: And so British Christians did not really take to the mbira or any of the culture associated with it.
1: Yeah. it gets complicated, but yeah, that's the general thing. Yes.
0: Yeah.
1: Yeah. Thankfully it's turned around somewhat. There are people that are really into the traditional music there now. But yeah, it's
0: yeah.
1: Because this music is spiritual music. The mbira music is used in spiritual context in Zimbabwe. But we're going to switch now. So,
0: oh boy, are we? Yeah.
1: Bringing it back to Austin, bring that Austin connection. So the next tune is actually going to be our band, Ancient Forward. And in this song, so you may be familiar with Thomas Mapfumo.
0: Yes.
1: He was kind of the originator of taking mbira music and putting guitars on it. And he called that music chimurenga music. So this next tune is a chimurenga style song. It's called Kufungira Matemai, and it means thinking about Matemai. And my teacher, my mbira teacher, his name was Matemai. So this is a song in his honor.
0: All right. Right here on the Africa Express.

same. 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The years like days must say se fill our cup. 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
1: On September 16th, Co-op Community Council is celebrating Dies Iseis. Dies Iseis de Septiembre, the 16th of September, is one of the most significant dates in Mexican history, marking the start of Mexico's fight for independence from Spain. In 1810, a Catholic priest named Father Hidalgo raised a banner bearing the Virgin of Guadalupe. He's remembered today as the father of Mexican independence. In the town of Dolores, he gave a rousing speech that ended in a rallying cry, El Grito de Dolores, the Cry of Dolores, calling the people to rise up against Spanish rule. That moment sparked the Mexican War of Independence. 11 years later, in 1821, Mexico won, emerging free with the signing of the Treaty of Cordoba, which ended Spanish colonial rule for good. Today, Dies Iseis honors that freedom, celebrating Mexican culture and the resilience of a people who fought for their independence.
2: All right. Thank you, Community Council, for that celebration moment. We are here on the Africa Express, joined by Joel from Ancient Forward, and he has brought all the music today, so he will once again tell you what we just heard.
3: Well, we just heard a song from our band, Ancient Forward, and the song was called Kufungira Matimai. We are in the studio now working on the album, so that song is still unreleased, but it's coming.
2: All right.
3: And I do want to let people know that we've got a Zimbabwean marimba festival tomorrow at Casa de Luz at the original location, which I still didn't get that address.
2: Oh, whoops.
3: And if anybody is interested in more information, they could go to our website has more information, which is at learnmarimba.com. And it's going to be a good time tomorrow.
2: Yeah, actually, you can go to KOOP. I'm sorry. You can go to Co-op on our, at least on our Facebook, and I assume coming up shortly on Instagram. And the original Casa de Luz address is 1701 Toomey Road. It's right on the flyer.
3: So that's the one. There you go.
2: That's what I reposted today. So you can see that on not on our website. You can see it on our social media as well as all kinds of things coming up on Co-op Radio. But you will find information about that festival right there on the Facebook page.
3: Beautiful.
2: And probably on Instagram.
3: If it made it there.
2: Yeah.
3: Well, yeah. The algorithm worked.
2: Terrible at social media, let me tell you. So what do we have coming up next?
3: Coming up next. So as I mentioned earlier, the music we play is very much like Thomas Mafumo's Chimurenga music. And so the original guitar player that played with Thomas Mafumo, his name was Jonas Sitole. So this is a song off of Jonas Sitole's, one of his solo albums. His band is called Jonas Sitole and the Deep Horizon. And this is a song called Kusasana.
2: Now, here's something I actually know off the top of my head, which is weird. Mm. Did he play with him in Blacks Unlimited?
3: He did.
2: But not in Hallelujah Chicken Run.
3: He also played in the Hallelujah Chicken Run band. Yeah.
2: Which totally fascinates me because there's this whole tradition of musical groups coming out of factory entertainment. Like the owner of the factory wanted to keep them as happy as I don't even know.
3: Yeah.
2: But they
3: yeah.
2: would have bands that would be formed and play for factory workers. And
3: yeah. So that was the original incarnation of Thomas Mafumo and the Blacks Unlimited. It was the Hallelujah Chicken Run band.
2: Yep. Yeah.
3: And they would do a lot of covers. They would play Elvis. They would do all of these things until they started taking the Mbira melodies and putting them on the guitar. And Jonas Sitole is kind of credited with, and I'm sure there were others as well, but he's kind of credited with being the first to do that.
2: All right, here's Jonas Sitole here on the, Africa Express.

0: All right, you are tuned into the Africa Express here on KOOP 91.7. And today we're joined in the studio by Joel from Ancient Forward. He has picked all the music today, so I'm going to turn it back over to him to hear what we just heard.
1: Thanks, Melinda. So that started with Jonas Sitole and the Deep Horizon doing Kusasana, which is the great electric guitar music. And then the track we just heard was the Nerevalia Marimba Band, which is it's led by Newton Gwada, also known as Matimai, who was my teacher. And so the Nerevalia Marimba Band, and the name of that tune was Shumba Yarara, The Lion is Sleeping.
0: Oh, I like that. The Lion is Sleeping.
1: Yeah.
0: What do we have coming up next?
1: So we've been talking a lot about Thomas Mapfumo, so we're going to play a little bit of Mapfumo, also known as Mukanya. So Thomas Mapfumo and the Black Unlimiteds, and this is his version of the song Shumba.
0: Now, did you want to play the other song and then?
1: This is live radio, folks. So you're right. So actually, we're going to play another. This is an album that I recorded of some of the great Mbira masters. This is Sekuru Gora, Sekuru Chigamba, and Moyo playing Hosho. And this was on their album Vakuru Chaivo, which I recorded in 2000 there in Zimbabwe. And this tune is called Chipimberi.
0: All right, right here on the Africa Express.

0: 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I'm your host, Melinda B., here every Friday playing vintage African records. 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And today we've been joined in the studio by Joel from Agent Forward.
1: Thanks, Melinda. So we just heard Sekuru Gora, Sekuru Chigamba, and Moyo playing Chipembiri. And that was some traditional Imbira music. And tomorrow there's going to be a lot more of this music. It's going to be the Zimbabwean Marimba Festival, which is at Casa de Luz at 1701 Tumi Road. And that's going to be from 1 to 3 p.m. tomorrow. There's more information about that on our website, learnmarimba.com. And I think we got time for one more, right? We're going to play.
0: We have time for part of one more. So we're going to play us out with some Thomas Mapumbo and Blacks Unlimited.
1: Awesome.
0: And the name of the song is Shumba.
1: Yes, ma'am.
0: Oh, yeah.
1: Thank you, Melinda.
0: thanks so much for coming by. Hopefully you can come back with your full band.
1: We'd love to.
0: That would be great. All right. Here's Thomas Mapumbo and Blacks Unlimited. Stay tuned for People United coming up next. Rag Radio coming right after. Be Kind Rewind and all of... No, not Be Kind Rewind. Sorry. I'm living in the past. Bloodstains from the Grave and all the great programming coming up here on Co-op Radio. Thanks so much for listening. And as always, Austin, I'll catch you on the flip-flop.

0: Well, that was something, wasn't it? 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
0: You're listening to People United, the show in solidarity with the people of the world. I'm Alan Campbell. This week, People United features 2026 candidates for Austin City Council in District 1, speaking on environmental issues. This episode is another installment in the program's coverage of a City Council Candidates Forum for Multiple Districts held at the UA Local 286 Plumbers and Pipefitters here in Austin on August 22nd, 2026. Its original broadcast date is September 25th, 2026. The District 1 candidates featured this week are Alexandria Anderson, Stephen Brown, Amber Goodwin, Michael Nahas, Misael Ramos, and Portia Riggins. Incumbent Natasha Harper Madison, elected twice to the Austin City Council, decided not to petition a run for a third term. Sponsored by a coalition of environmental groups and also by Co-op Radio, the forum was moderated by Mose Bouchel, KUT's senior energy

0: and environmental correspondent. Views expressed on this program are not necessarily those of Co-op Radio or its board of directors, staff, volunteers, or underwriters. We go now to moderator Mose Bushell. 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
1: My name is Mose Bushell. I'm the energy and environment correspondent for KUT News, KUT 90.5. It's the local NPR affiliate station, local public radio station here in Austin, Texas. And we are very excited to have this, to be participating with this Environmental Candidates Forum today. We also have our friends from Co-op Recording and Co-op Radio and planning to broadcast this. We have a limited time to get through all these questions, and we're just trying to kind of get our candidates to share their ideas and get on the record about some of these questions that have been put together by all the various groups that have come together to host this forum. So these are local environmental organizations that are all cooperating to try to host this one event. I want to just say I did not personally write these questions, but I did take a look at them ahead of time, and we're trying to kind of, you know, workshop them and make sure that they're clear to people as we go along. These questions represent some of the most important issues for the host organizations. My job is to moderate and try to keep things moving as quickly as we can and to clarify answers when necessary. And I guess with that said, we're going to start by asking all of our candidates to simply introduce themselves at this point with their names. And then at the end of the discussion, there'll be an opportunity for like about a minute recap, or if you want to share more about your bio, something like that. And we'll start left to right with Alexandria.
2: Alexandria Anderson here. I'm running on fiscal responsibility, transparency, and community first, community center policy. I'm just glad to be here and looking forward to everything.
3: Hello, everyone. My name is Stephen Brown. I'm born and raised in East Austin. I want to serve District 1 with the values that have been instilled in me by my parents and grandparents. That's integrity, hard work, being honest and transparent. I'm happy to be here.
4: Hi, y'all. I'm Amber Goodwin. I'm running for District 1 for a variety of different reasons, but I want to help my community. I'm an organizer, I'm an advocate, and an attorney, and looking forward to putting District 1 first.
5: Good afternoon, everybody. My name is Michael Nahas. I'm an economist and worked in finance. I'm eager to talk about how we can fix climate change, like what Austin can do, and how we can keep our environment pure. Thanks.
6: Misael Ramos, running for District 1, of course, here in East Austin, longtime community organizer, housing justice advocate, and I'm running to ensure that the working class have a voice at City Hall. Thank you.
1: Thank you.
7: Hello, everyone. Thank you guys for being here. My name is Portia Riggins. I'm born and raised from East Austin, and I'm so honored to be here in you guys' presence. Just like Fair Abrams, I'm about action, but for sure, completion rate, efficiency, and communication and transparency. Thank you.
1: Thank you. All right, we'll just dive right into the first question. These first two are going to touch on climate change and air pollution. We'll begin with Alexandria. Austin is behind on meeting its existing greenhouse gas reduction commitment. That commitment is to achieve net zero greenhouse gas emissions for the entire Austin community by 2040. Here's the question. How would you get the city of Austin to prioritize and adequately fund climate initiatives to match the scale and scope of the Austin Climate Equity Plan? Please be as specific as possible and limit your response to 1 minute. Alexandria Anderson.
2: So if we're thinking about the Climate Equity Plan, we know that we're behind on 11 of the 17 initiatives that we have set out to do. I think currently one of them is dealing with transportation. And I want to say that we as a city are emitting, like, I would say 23% of our greenhouse emissions. I know by 2035, we're looking at to be 50% of our trips coming from transit, biking, and carpooling. And so I think one of our ways of doing that is incorporating and making transportation realistic. I know everyone here in Austin wants Austin to be a transit forward city, but we can't push transit without making sure that we have those policies in place. Another way of doing that is making sure as we're building that we're incorporating those transit opportunities in our development.
1: Thank you. Stephen Brown.
3: One of the first things we need to do is listen to the people. There's a lot of people in this room. There's a lot of people in this community that have wonderful answers and solutions. We need to bring those voices to City Hall. We need to make sure that council is making sure that they're practicing equity. There are, like I said, great solutions, and there's people in this room that would obviously have those answers. But one of the things that we can do is expand tree canopy, sidewalks, make it more efficient where people have walkable sidewalks so they can get to destinations in their community, going to grocery stores. We need to make sure that we do traffic efficiency audits so that when we are working on roads, that we're getting things right. And we need to make sure that those voices are brought from the community into City Hall to make those decisions loud and clear and heard.
1: Amber Goodwin.
4: The city of Austin has departments like Austin Energy and Austin Resource Recovery that are tasked with doing this. I think we haven't gone as far as we need to. If you look at East Austin, District 1, the Eastern Quarter, you can't have a discussion about air quality, about the environment, without talking about why there are less Black people in the city of Austin. We're only 6% of the population. The air quality is different in East Austin, in District 1, in District 3, in District 4 than it is in West Austin. And so we probably all agree things like tree canopies not only helps with the environment, but it also helps with something that I know I'm very passionate about, which is preventing violence in our communities. In cities like Baltimore, where there was a 12% increase where they were having tree canopies, there was a 10% decrease where there was violence that was happening. And it wasn't causal. It was actually the causation of the reduction in violence was because there's more tree canopies, there's more sidewalks, and there's more infrastructure. So I think the city needs to make sure that we are actually building that in, whether it's bonds or the funds that is allocated from the city departments that should be doing this work.
1: Thank you. Michael Nahas.
5: Austin should adapt a social cost of carbon. If you're familiar with a carbon tax, this is basically an internal number. We would essentially assign a carbon tax to every project, and then we should prioritize projects where we can reduce the carbon that's less than that social cost. So we pick the best projects that are possible to reduce it. The other thing, we can't talk about carbon without talking about the Fayette Power Project. This is a coal power plant. It's disgusting that Austin still has a coal power plant. The big problem there is 2/3 of it is owned by LCRA, a state agency. So we should talk to LCRA, see if there is a price at which we could buy it from them, and then put that on a ballot measure to the voters and let the voters decide whether or not they want to afford that to shut down 10 million metric tons of carbon.
1: All right. Miguel Ramos.
6: First and foremost, we need to shut down the coal plant. It shouldn't be operating at this point. Advocates have come up time after time and said we were going to shut it down, and I will push for that to ensure that we are actually doing it when I'm on the dais. Second, we can't do deals like the peaker plant. We need to be more transparent whenever we're having conversations and whenever we're doing these deals. It should be from the city and community driven and led and bought in, and we should be doing the proper community engagement. What I am going to do on the dais is I'm going to do an audit and explore where we can actually get geothermal energy and start really looking into other forms of sustainable green ways to actually make more energy efficient ways to develop housing, have transit, and other things as well.
1: Thank you. Portia Riggins.
7: If Austin is behind, we need to prioritize investments that actually reduce emissions. I would fund and be interested in funding energy that is efficient, solar and battery storage, cleaner transportation, and protection for our trees and natural resources. I would be interested in looking at federal and state private matching funds so Austin's taxpayers don't carry the entire cost, of course, and also make sure that low and moderate income communities benefit from these investments as well.
1: Thank you so much. The next question is going to be a show of hands question, and it has to do with electrifying the kind of fleet of trash trucks that we have here in the city. Heavy duty diesel vehicles like trash trucks are obviously highly polluting. Switching to electric vehicles will reduce local air pollution, greenhouse gas emissions, and could save money over time as you don't rely on gas and diesel, right? But it does require significant upfront investment in the trucks themselves, transfer stations, and charging stations. Here's the question. Would you commit to prioritizing funding the transition to electric trash trucks for Austin Resource Recovery? Raise your hand if you support electric trash truck funding. And it looks like everybody on the panel, all the candidates here today, support that idea. Thank you so much. Next question. And we are now going to Stephen, right? I think we began over here with Alexandria. Austin has a long history of environmental racism, with polluting facilities concentrated in East Austin and communities of color. People point to the Dog's Head Agreement as a recent example of this, and also the placement and operation of newly approved Austin Energy gas peaker plants may become such an issue as we learn more about where they're going to be located. How would you ensure that Black, Brown, and lower income communities are not disproportionately burdened? Stephen Brown.
3: Well, being born and raised into this environment, I have lived through the history and the disparities. One, we can't repeat history. On council, I will be someone that the community can trust. My convictions won't allow me to repeat that type of history or compound on what's already going on. I advocated with other environmental people here in the room and in the community to have more transparency and make sure that this deal went through the Environmental Commission. I went down and spoke up about that. I think one of the things that we need to make sure that we're doing is community engagement. This did not take place with the community. We can't be building anything in this community without looking through a social justice and racial justice lens. We've lived through gentrification. I've lived through these things. I've seen friends and family leave this community. So we need to make sure that everything we do has an anti-displacement lens. We need to make sure we invest in our communities and that their voices are heard.
1: Thank you. Amber Goodwin.
4: Yeah, I think public participation in things like what happened with Dog's Head should not be the exception. It should be the default. And that as a city council person, I'd make sure that we weren't having these closed door discussions. There's many people who are in the audience, including Mariana Kruger and others who are on the Environmental Commission, who not only held people, city council people, but also city staff accountable for what happened with the first vote with Dog's Head. Do I know what happened? No, none of us know what happened with that first vote with Dog's Head, all the closed door discussions. And so I would make sure from the very first day that people were not brought to the table as an afterthought, and that having people, working groups are great and are fine, but sometimes those just happen when something really bad has happened in a community. On the dais, I'd make sure that the Environmental Commission and other commissions that are associated, that we are taking an all of government approach and not just looking at the environment through one department. Every single department at the city of Austin should be fighting to make sure that we have clean water, we have great air, and also we are fighting for environmental justice.
1: Thank you. Michael Nahas.
5: Part of this is transparency, making sure these are public votes so people do know about it. Another part is communication to make sure the community knows about it and can get out there and can show their support. The other part is cooperating and working with the other members of the Eastern Crescent on City Council to prevent this from just happening on the east side and making sure it's spread all over Austin. Thanks.
1: Misael Ramos.
6: Being more transparent upfront about these deals, I know that there were NDAs signed, and so that pretty much blocked out the community from actually having access or any information to what was actually going on and what was being approved on. From the jump, what you're going to get from me is you're going to get somebody who's going to communicate. I'm going to also bring my community in and have the conversations and mobilize, because at the end of the day, we need to have our voices at the table, especially if it's going to impact us.
1: Thank you. Portia Riggins.
7: East Austin has historically carried much of the pollution burden, and we cannot continue to allow this to go on. We can't allow these patterns to continuously happen. I would overall look at the environmental and health impact and how we can place these new developments and power generations near these communities and prioritize the air quality. I think monitoring it and having environmental reviews, also being able to have green buffers and that community input. And when I think about the community input, I'm not thinking in small scales, I'm thinking in a large scale and mass total, Austin at large. Also, we can't be afraid to say Black and Brown communities, and also specifically low income families and median income families as well that are getting the brunt of what's occurring. So really being able to make sure that we're protecting our communities, because we have new residents here and they are not only Black and Brown. They're constantly coming in a heavy influx from different cities. So we have to be able to protect everyone.
1: Thank you. Thank you very much. We are now going to go to Alexandria Anderson.
8: So for me, it's saying that transparency is not an option, that it is a fundamental right to have the public's trust. One way we need to move it is start framing the environment as a health issue, Overall, I think we're more so thinking of it just from a standpoint of what's happening with the environment, but think of it from a health issues. These peakers are a good example of that. Both of the locations, as neighborhood chair, we had public citizen Texan come and speak to our neighborhood association about this. Both of these peakers would possibly have the opportunity of being located in East Austin, either at Decker Creek or Sandy Hill, where you already currently have one of those, the old power plants located. So I think it's doing an independent public analysis of what does this look like from an environmental standpoint and looking at different alternatives. But I think first, transparency has to be at the forefront of things, and this is a health issue.
1: Thank you, Alexandria Anderson. Okay, now I believe we do start with Amber, and then we're gonna rotate around. The question about the Austin Youth Climate Equity Council and including the voices of young people. In the past, Austin's funded the Climate Equity Council to engage young people in implementing the Austin Climate Equity Plan and supporting school sustainability projects. The question is, would you enhance programs like these kinds of outreach and engagement programs, or otherwise, like meaningfully, ways to meaningfully include young people's perspectives in environmental and sustainability policymaking? If you would support that, how? And just be as specific as you can with 1 minute response time. Amber Goodwin.
4: I absolutely would. I would make sure that for building the infrastructure, either in the district office, but just in the community, that young people were not just at youth tables. No offense to any of us. I don't know if any of us are young still. I feel like young at heart, but that we would have young people, actually teenagers, people who are 10, 12 years old that were actually a part of decision-making. They're the ones who are impacted by the environment on a daily basis. I'd make sure that we were looking at the quality of air, water, all the different things that we think about when we're thinking about the environment right by our schools, that we were actually monitoring all of that when we think about what our kids, if it's Colony Park or other parts of East Austin, how they're getting access to water, how they're getting access to clean air. And so I'd make that a priority and making sure that they are part of the administration as well.
1: Thanks so much. Michael Nahas.
5: Thanks. I don't think it's City Hall's job to tell the people what they believe. Like, I don't think we should be advocating for climate. That's the part of the nonprofits. That's the part of organizations that are sponsoring this, going in outreach. I think it is important for City Hall to go out and talk to the young people about how they can affect City Hall, keep them instructed about, like, what are the commissions? How do they interact with city council members? How do they participate in our democracy? Because it is very important they participate in the democracy. And it's, I think, helpful for groups like you to talk to those people to figure out what messages they should be telling us and how to learn about those issues.
1: Thank you. Misael Ramos.
6: Yes, I would definitely expand programs like this. And I would actually work with communities and schools to essentially go into the high schools and expand programs and internships and summer programs so that these students can not only, you know, bring their ideas to the table, but actually see them work in real time and gain that experience. On top of it, we will open up internships in my office as well, so folks can connect and actually get the experience that they are looking for and be able to have their voices heard in city council.
1: Thank you so much. Portia Riggins.
7: I would definitely be for the youth being able to get this keen knowledge and environmental. Oh my gosh, how far will we be if they did? If we as youth had this in our educational system, or just even had just leaders come out into the school systems and be able to give this information with our school systems, our public schools showing at an F rating, I can pledge my time in office that I'll take a tour to different public schools. And if our environmental is one of the topics I can be able to speak on, that'll definitely be one of the things that I do in office.
1: Okay. Now we go to Alexandria.
8: Yes, I do believe that bringing children into supporting this program and bringing kids actually more into the environmental space. You have a lot of great nonprofits here in Austin that are already currently doing the work. And I think it was opportunity to be able to partner with them and fund more of the work that they're looking to do. I remember as a kid going to science camp, going through bat caves, learning about the stars. Those are experiences that have impacted me on the life of why I choose to push and advocate for environmental issues. So I think it's amazing to have these programs, but one way to build on it, and I think it is starting at the elementary school level and then working our way up through high school and even on the collegiate level to be able to have more expanding on our apprenticeships and our internships with our city departments. And also too, having that be a part of what is going to be solid, as for me, being in this office, is being able to connect more with the community through those departments. And we already have the opportunity of partnering with AISD. So I think it's not so much recreating the wheel, it's seeing what we already have there and how we can expand on it.
1: Thank you so much. Stephen Brown.
3: As a father of two, I have a 23-year-old and a 21-year-old. We talk a lot about the future of Austin, and you can't talk about that without the kids and the youth and the young people. I also mentor, coach Little League football with the Junior Jags. And if anyone has ever had two-a-days in this heat, it's not fun. And so if you ask some of the youth, you know, what are some of the things that they want to see in the future to keep them cool, to keep them pushing forward to be productive citizens, their voices absolutely have to be heard. The other thing I do, I also fish, I hunt a lot. And so making sure that the youth have access to programs to be in these environments, to learn species, to be involved, like you said, with camps like that. Sunshine Camp was what camp that I used to go to at Zilker Park. Great opportunity. So yes, expanding those programs that will allow youth voices and young adults to craft the future of Austin is important.
1: All right. Next question for Michael. The Austin City Council adopted a goal of achieving net zero greenhouse gas emissions for the entire Austin community by 2040 and a carbon-free by 2035 goal for Austin Energy, the city's operated and owned electric utility. But City Council also recently approved the purchase of 400 megawatts of methane gas, also called natural gas, power plants. The question, would you support canceling the contract for Austin Energy to build new gas-burning power plants? Please respond yes or no, and then if you could limit your response to 30 seconds.
5: No. As I said before, I believe in a social cost of carbon. Like, we're willing to emit a little carbon at a certain cost. And if these peakers are, as Austin Energy advertises, that they will be turned on occasionally, that's why they're called peakers, only to be used in peak situations, it'll be a minimal emission of carbon dioxide. I have not examined their numbers, so I don't know how much to trust their beliefs about this, but I wouldn't cancel the contract without looking at that.
1: Misael Ramos.
6: Yes, I would cancel the contract and I would do an environmental impact analysis just to understand what impact it is at the high peaks of those peaker plants. But yeah, to jump off, I would cancel the contract.
1: Thanks. Portia Riggins.
7: I can't say that I will cancel the contract. I would also have to see the data before me, but I can say that I support Austin's goal for net zero emission by 2040. And I was online on Austin Energy's website, it says 2030. So I want to see that happen as soon as possible. Reliability matters. So before supporting natural gas generation, I want to know the cost, the emissions, the location, the impact of the surrounding areas and the communities, whether it's cleaner alternatives, and can meet the needs first. We should not solve a reliability problem by creating a long-term pollution problem.
1: Thank you. And now Alexandria.
8: I don't know if I would have voted on it from the beginning, but having the opportunity to hear from the individuals that have done the research around these peakers and the emissions that it was going to have and the particles that were going to go to the air. East Austin has already had some of the highest levels when it comes to asthma rates among our kids. We're already dealing with issues in our water. So as far as having it be canceled, maybe, but I think I would want to see more of the research, but I don't think from the beginning I would have voted for it, understanding that it would have those issues.
1: Stephen Brown.
3: I definitely would support canceling the contract. East Austin, especially as it beareth the industrial waste of the city of Austin, this vote should have never taken place, and it definitely shouldn't have never taken place the way it did. I don't believe that it should even be considered a valid vote. So yes, I would cancel it. We need to be looking at other opportunities to have backup generator. We need to be preserving, looking at what battery power can do, solar can do, but there's other options and we should be exploring those things.
1: Okay. Amber Goodwin.
4: Yeah, I think I agree. I think this vote was not done transparently. And so we need to have transparency first. I think there's other things that we can also invest in. And I just have to say that We know who is going to have the brunt of the environmental impacts, and that'll be East Austin. And so we don't know where these gas peakers or all the injustice would actually happen. But if we look historically, that's likely what would happen. So I think we can invest in other things like batteries, solar, things like that, instead of having this contract. So my answer would be yes.
0: You are listening to People United, the show in solidarity with the people of the world. I'm Alan Campbell. This hour, People United is featuring 2026 candidates for Austin City Council in District 1, speaking on environmental issues. This episode is another installment in the program's coverage of a City Council Candidates Forum for multiple districts held at the UA Local 286 Plumbers and Pipefitters here in Austin on August 22nd, 2026. Its original broadcast date is September 25th, 2026. The District 1 candidates featured this week are Alexandria Anderson, Stephen Brown, Amber Goodwin, Michael Nahas, Misael Ramos, and Portia Riggins. Incumbent Natasha Harper Madison, elected twice to the Austin City Council, decided not to petition a run for a third term. Sponsored by a coalition of environmental groups and also by Co-op Radio, the forum was moderated by Mose Bouchel, KUT's senior energy and environmental correspondent. Views expressed on this program are not necessarily those of Co-op Radio or its board of directors, staff, volunteers, or underwriters. We return now to moderator Mose Bouchel. 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
1: The next question will begin with Misael Ramos, and that question will be about the third-party solar and battery storage. Austin Energy needs additional local clean energy resources. The question is, do you support committing City of Austin and Austin Energy funds to establishing programs that empower low to medium income residents to host batteries and solar installations that are owned and operated by third parties without any out-of-pocket cost? Please respond yes or no, and then limit your response to 30 seconds.
6: Yes, I do support that. And in my neighborhood association, the historic Rogers Washington Holy Cross Neighborhood Association, we actually were working to build a fully sustainable neighborhood in which we had those batteries and are able to be a resiliency hub, essentially, during a potential electrical crisis or weather crisis. So yeah, I would definitely support it.
1: Portia Riggins.
7: Yes, I would support it. I love a deal. Anything that I don't have to come out of pocket and any of the taxpayers' pockets, that sounds great to me. But I did hear someone speak earlier in District 5 talking about how being able to look at that data and that research and making sure that we know all that is entailed with the information. But yes, I would be in support of that.
1: Great. Alexandria Anderson.
2: Yes, I would be in support of it. I've had the opportunity now of having on my house solar panels now for 12 years, and I've seen the cost benefits of being able to have that be a part of it. So I think it is something that should be done. If neighbors are able to keep more money in their pocket, if there's ways of being able to subsidize that, either through, I know Austin Energy offers those programs where neighbors can look in to put in more money onto their bills to support their neighbors' bills, I think it's some way of doing that.
1: Stephen Brown.
3: Yes, I do support that. Any way that we can return some type of affordability back to the community, we should be looking at. If community members want batteries and solar, they're willing to enroll in the program, I think we should be doing it and incentivizing them to make sure that whatever resource is available to reduce the cost and the pressure of the power grid, we should be doing so that during those peak hours, we're able to have the power we need. Yeah.
1: Amber Goodwin.
4: Yes. Kind of like what I said before, the power issues disproportionately impact the East Side and especially District 1. And so I'd be in favor of this and also would want to make sure that we had, as city council person, had massive amounts of education that was done to the community about these incentives and about the actual work that the city of Austin was doing to make sure that this was available to people in East Austin in District 1.
1: Thank you. Michael Nahas.
5: I'd have to look at the exact details, but my general impression is yes, we've had big power outages. I've lived through them. I've had my parents live through them and try to stay warm by a gas fireplace. That's not what we want. Like, we need to have power in those places reliably. And Like, we need to, especially those users who have a specific need, that's where I would target it.
1: Okay. The next question will begin with Portia Riggins. And this is the data center question. Do you support updating city zoning to exclude larger scale data centers to enact a de facto ban in the city? Please respond yes or no and limit your response to 1 minute.
7: Yes, I would support it. I think that we should protect our zoning and also residential zoning. What would be one of my focuses is the zoning areas, limiting them to appropriate previously zoned industrial areas. But yes, making sure that they don't carry environmental burdens on our communities. That's like really important as we influx to one of the fastest growing cities in America. We have to make sure that we protect our current residents as well as our new residents. So yes, protecting those zoning areas is highly important to me.
1: Thank you. Alexandria Anderson.
8: You said as far as having zoning.
1: Yeah, the question is, would you update city zoning to exclude larger scale data centers within city limits?
8: Yes,
1: yes, you would.
8: Would do that. Okay. Whether it's from water, sound, or even your energy grid, and individuals are having, at least where they're currently put up, having some of the worst times. So I think it's no, I'm not going to look to change the zoning. I think already we're dealing with the issue with affordable housing and what that zoning should look like. But I think it's being more realistic that these should not be even in nowhere located in the city center or surrounding areas.
1: So you would support a de facto ban within the city of large data
8: yes.
1: centers? Okay, thank you. Stephen Brown.
3: Yes, I would. I would definitely support that. I mean, it's very concerning here recently, August 19th, the city council released a memo changing or asking staff to discuss ways to change the land development code to incorporate rules for data centers. It's very concerning that they are even thinking about doing that without going to the community and communicate to the community about this land development code. I don't believe any land development code, especially given the history, should be done without a racial justice or a environmental justice lens. So the fact that they're already doing that, I would definitely support. If they're going to change the land development code, have a conversation with the community and then change it to exclude data centers explicitly.
1: Amber Goodwin.
4: Yes, I would support that. We don't have any guardrails. And we also, on not only on just data centers, whether they're going to be in the center of Austin, but District 1 goes all the way to Whisper Valley. It goes to Harris Branch. There are people with Manor addresses. So when we talk about this, it's not just the city center. It's also all of District 1. It's also all of Travis County that I'm concerned about as well. And as a city council person would be concerned about it. These data centers use literally tons and tons of water. And so we would want to make sure that given the history of the last couple of weeks with city council, we've not had a positive experience of actually understanding truly not only the impact of data centers, but also the impact of what city council will do in secret or what they're going to do publicly, how they will work with the community, how they will work with appointees who are supposed to be advising city council members about things like data centers. So yes, I'd be in favor. And then also we want to make sure that the community was a part of whatever would happen next.
1: Thank you. Michael Nass.
5: I don't think data centers belong in cities. Cities are for people, but we shouldn't panic. Like, these don't produce big exhaust. Like, they don't, like, the AI industry has a lot of problems. Like, this is a national issue. The national government should be working on this. The state should be working on this. Like, I think we're trying to solve a lot of other problems with AI by trying to ban data centers, but they're just buildings. We should process them like we've done other buildings. We should definitely look at the water usage, energy usage, so that they don't cause spikes in our residents. But I don't think we should have an absolute ban. I don't think they're that bad.
1: Isael Ramos.
6: Yes, we should ban them and we should have a moratorium on them. We lose about 9.3 billion gallons of water every single year. That was a study done by KUT. When it comes to the water loss here in East Austin, we're seeing our natural springs also get paved over. And so, yes, we need to ban these data centers and ensure that we are actually looking to ensure that we have water for this generation and for future generations too.
1: The Dog's Head Agreement, recently approved by City Council, reduces the environmental standards for the critical water quality zone of the Colorado River. The question is, would you support reinstating the standard critical water quality zones at 400 feet in the Dog's Head area and keep the trail next to it outside of the critical water quality zone? raise your hand if you support reinstating the prior water quality standard for dog's head. And everybody here, or everybody here participating today, I should say, supports that idea. They've all raised their hands. The next question to Alexandria Anderson is on water conservation. In 2024, Austin Water's pipe system lost 17% of our water. And this is our treated water. I don't think I've made that clear in earlier questions, but this is treated water, drinking water, 70% from leaks. Replacing old pipes is more cost effective than expanding the treated water supply. Would you support an average $1 per month increase in residential water bills dedicated to fixing leaks and a similar but higher fee charged to commercial customers? You can respond yes or no, and then limit your response to 30 seconds.
2: I know the city is currently looking at, and they're doing updates on our pipes currently in the district. So I do know that's currently happening with our water leaks that we're experiencing. I know I would be opposed to the upping of utilities for our residents that are already struggling. When I've had the opportunity of doing block walking, especially I went earlier today, there was a gentleman that says his grandmother cannot afford to stay in her house based on the increases of what they're seeing when it comes to her taxes and even her Oh, shoot, that was quick.
1: Thank you for your answer. Thank you. Stephen Brown.
3: I don't want prices to be raised on residents. I want commercial companies to maybe absorb those prices. I'm the chair of the Giving Spark Work Group. We recently had our pool redone, and we had that done because the pool was leaking up to 100,000 gallons of water a day. So yes, these things need to be solved, but there's other ways. We need to have practice equity in the budget and find other solutions and ways to pay for this, but not for residents.
1: Amber Goodwin.
4: Yeah, East Austin hits the brunt of almost everything. And so I'd say yes on commercial and no on residential. I do think water is part of our infrastructure. Water and the departments that work on water should not just be with somebody who has that in their name or their just what their title is. It should be all of government should be thinking about water as infrastructure. We think about data centers. We think about the environment. We think about even like public safety. Water is through all of that. And so I'd make sure that we were having conversations with our neighbors, but we also were having that as part of the discussion as well.
1: Okay. Michael Nahas.
5: If it's the most cost-effective way, as you said, yes, we should be doing this. This is a better way to do it. It'll be cheaper for Austin long-term. In terms of raising prices, yes, on average $1, yes, it should be shared equitably. The other thing is, yeah, we do need to look at the base fees. Austin City Council has been increasing the base fees and increasing the transfers as a hidden tax on people, and that needs to stop.
1: Okay. Misael Ramos.
6: We should increase the rates on commercial buildings and corporations and not the actual people. We also need to lower the threshold of reclaim and reuse standards from 250,000 square feet to 150,000 square feet so that we can actually regenerate our water.
1: Portia Riggins.
7: I have some of the concerns that many residents have as well about having that $1 increase, but if it is based on your data more cost efficient to be able to do so, I would say yes, just not a surprise in the next year and saying, hey, it's a dollar again. And then that surprise continuously go up, and the same for commercial as well. I just want that transparency of information being more communicated to the public. I think that transparency is really important. So I say yes, but also being able to look at the data and be able to give communication and transparency, especially if it's saving the city at large billions.
1: Currently, requests to extend water service to a development within the drinking water protection zone of the city requires city council approval. This helps protect some environmentally sensitive areas around Austin, but it does not address companies like, for example, data centers or big chip manufacturers using too much drinking water. Here's the question. Would you support requiring city council approval for all industrial and commercial service extension requests that use large amounts of water, regardless of whether they're in the drinking water protection zone or wherever they are located in the city? Would you want city council to have to say a yes or no to those service extension requests? And if you would support that, you can raise your hand if you'd like city council to weigh in on all those decisions. And from what I'm seeing here, and if anyone needs me to clarify the question further, I'm happy to do that. But from what I'm seeing here, it looks like Portia Riggins in favor, Misael Ramos in favor, Michael Nahas in favor. Everybody's now in favor of this initiative to put it to a city council vote for these large water users. We're on to the democracy and transparency section of the forum. And this question is also going to be answered by show of hands. Texas state law allows city council to vote in secret on some decisions for Austin Energy. This was recently used to allow a secret vote on what appears to be an over $1 billion investment, $1.3 billion, it says here, one estimate, in natural gas generation. It's raised concerns. The question is, would you support a city ordinance that would require the Austin City Council to vote in public, not behind closed doors as they did in this vote, in public on all Austin Energy matters? That's the question. Please raise your hand if you support council voting in public on all Austin Energy matters. And from this, we see Alexandria Anderson raising her hand. Stephen Brown is a yes. Amber Goodwin's a yes. Michael Nahas does not have his hand raised. Misael Ramos, hand raised. Portia Riggins is a yes. Next one is about NDAs and lobbying during city council meetings, another kind of transparency question. Non-disclosure agreements or NDAs are sometimes used by developers or other business interests to share information with city officials while keeping that information from the public. Likewise, recent controversial votes like the one on Dog's Head raise concerns about lobbying by business interests during council meetings outside public view. Would you support a city ordinance that defines transparency practices? For example, like prohibiting the use of NDAs by elected city officials and their staff, and or prohibiting lobbying during council meetings out of public view. The point was raised by someone in the audience earlier that we could talk about lobbying in regards to like registered city lobbyists, or we could talk about it in terms of just kind of constituents outreach or folks with, you know, representing various groups who may not be registered lobbyists. So something maybe to bear in mind with the way you answer this question. But the question as it's written here is, would you support a city ordinance that would prohibit NDAs, one, and or prohibit lobbying during council meetings out of public view? You can respond yes or no, and then limit your response to 30 seconds. And we'll start with Stephen Brown.
3: I would definitely think NDAs are inappropriate. I do not support NDAs. I would definitely support banning NDAs. I think a public official should definitely not be signing an NDA. Not only, even we saw the deal with the peaker plant in executive session, in that executive session, I would have no problem coming out to the public and telling them exactly how I voted. Exactly how I voted. So absolutely, NDAs are inappropriate and community members should be able to communicate with their council member.
1: Thank you. Amber Goodwin.
4: Yes, I would support the ordinance. And then yes, I think on the NDAs, I think NDAs and also communication from lobbyists as the votes are happening is actually, it can be dangerous. If there's new information that's coming up, say, I know they have quorum rules and different things like that, that I know until like 5 years ago, I didn't even know kind of how the city council worked, but I would want to make sure that that did not happen and that there was not lobbying that was happening, and that if they're community members that needed to have information, I would hope that as a city council member that you could do that beforehand, and that's what I would do.
1: Michael Nahas.
5: Yes, I'm against NDAs. Yes, I'm against lobbying during city council meetings. I want transparency. My no on vote in secret is only that some bids are numerical, like there will be prices. We want to bid on certain things and we don't want those bids to become public. I want everything to be public except those numbers. You should know who voted. You should know all the terms of it. Like the actual prices is the only thing I would want to exclude.
1: Misael Ramos.
6: Yes, I would support a city ban on NDAs, and I would also support a ban on the lobbying as well. Right now, we have an issue here at City Hall in which folks are writing checks to gain consensus on the dais, and that is putting our people from the community outside of the actual table where decisions are made. And so I would, yeah, I'm with it.
1: Thank you. Portia Riggins.
7: Thank you. Totally. I am in support of making sure that NDAs isn't something that a city official is signing. I can see the pros and cons of it, of course, but I definitely just think that transparency and having that community trust is highly important. And we already seen it with the Dog's Head and how the community was at an uproar and upset, and that passion was valid. And so being able to have that communication and that transparency is very vital, as well as prohibiting lobbyists. That is a no-no. I'm not really understanding why that would even be in the forefront during the dais, but okay.
1: Thank you. Thank you. Alexandria Anderson.
9: Yes, I'm for banning the NDAs as we currently are seeing just in city council and even just the last couple of years, especially when it comes to the district. People want to know what's going on. Our community is done being reactive. We want to make sure we're a part of the conversation. We're a part of the process from birth to inception. We just want to be in the know, because community members have a lot of great ideas. They want to be able to be a part of the ship and have this vote go. So I'm down for everything being transparent and open.
1: Well, this actually wraps up the last of our questions, but we do have a section now where y'all can take a minute to talk about what you'd like to. If you want to refer back to an earlier question, if you want to share a little bit more about your biography, Alexandria Anderson, the minute is yours.
9: Okay. For me, the culmination of my why has been the 21 years that I've been here in Austin, from being a student to starting my own business to being a community leader to serving on the different commissions. I've had the opportunity of seeing from a city and community's perspective of where we are lacking, but where we also have gaps and where we have those opportunities. And for me, this has been something that's passion. This is stewardship of the work. It's not about me. It's not about any of us up here. It's being able to connect and move. And so for me, and the environment and climate sustainability is one of my key priorities. And you can see this on my website about how we're diving into the community. And like I said, in the environment and every asset is more than just what it is. It's a public health issue. So I'm glad that I had the opportunity to speak to you. You can go to Alexandria or Austin.com to learn a little bit more about me.
1: Thank you.
9: I don't want to go over Stephen.
1: Stephen Brown.
3: Thank you all for being here. In 2028, it will be the 100th year anniversary of the 1928 plan, that horrific plan. It would be an honor to serve my community as a direct descendant of that plan, to be a guardian, to make sure we don't repeat history, to make sure we don't compound the issues that we're already facing. My great-grandmother bought her home in 1931. I was raised in East Austin. I'm from here. I'm a deacon in my church. I am coach Little League football. I believe in this community. I have a multi-generational vision that wants to make sure that those that have been here get to stay here, and those that share the same values get to put roots down. I have the privilege to go visit my grandmother in Evergreen Cemetery. I get to spend time with my parents who are still here and retired. I get to raise my children that are still here, and I want those community values to live on into the future. Thank you.
1: Thank you. Amber Goodwin.
4: I mentioned at the start that I'm an attorney, but I'm a prosecutor, and you may be wondering, what does a prosecutor care about the environment, or what do I know about it? And I will say that I see every single day the impact of what happens when we don't have a stabilized environment and when our environment is destabilized. And that's what's been happening since 1928 here in Austin, especially in East Austin. I would be honored to have this spot as District 1 City Council person. I'm really fighting to make sure three different things: economic opportunity for all of East Austin, not just everyone who's by downtown, which is great, but all the way to the most eastern parts of East Austin. And that includes the environment, making sure that we have incentives for every single person in District 1, that we have healthy and stabilized communities. I want to make sure that every single child under the age of 18 who wants access to mental health care can get it and free of charge. And lastly, the environment also is protecting the environment, is protecting and making sure that we can have safe communities, and I'll fight for it on the first day. My website is amberforaustin.com, and I would be honored to have this position, and just thank you guys so much for your time.
1: Thank you. Michael Nahas.
5: Hi. I've been working, as I said before, I've worked in economics and finance. I've been trying to lower the rents in Austin, worked with a group. Like, we've had success there, and part of that led me to be chair of the Economic Prosperity Commission. I gave up that chair last year to do a deep dive into the city's pensions, and I found that the city has borrowed $3.5 billion from our city's pensions. The interest on that is $240 million a year, which equals 1/3 of our annual property tax. So I decided to run to try and fix this and get it done. Thanks.
1: Misael Ramos.
6: Yeah, at the end of the day, D1 needs a champion. It needs someone who's going to step up consistently and show up and have the voices of the community at that table on the dais so that we are able to be there making those decisions too. I got here about 20 years ago, and one of the first things I did when I moved here to the east side was connect with my neighborhood association, the Historic Rogers Washington Holy Cross. And we call it the Historic Rogers Washington Holy Cross because we took 5 long years to get a historic district designation. And ever since then, I've continued to show up countless time after time for the community to ensure that we had a voice and we had an advocate that would go to City Hall when others couldn't. At the end of the day, that's what you get from me. You get an organizer that is going to not only organize outside, but also inside the dais. And we are going to have our voices heard in November. Thank you.
1: Thank you. Portia Riggins.
7: Thank you. Last but not least. Thank you. I want to thank everyone that made this possible because truly this means so much to me. Like, I am someone who's born and raised East Austin. I'm a true Austinite. I'm the 1% from my neighborhood. My neighborhood is a low-income public housing where people are suffering currently as we speak, but I'm able to be here and speak in a articulate way that's digestible to you guys as well as to that community. And I also do have a following to where I can be able to make our voice heard in this room to the city and global to make sure things that we are making to happen in this space truly comes into fruition in real time. And I don't know how much time I have, but my main focus is being able to help all these communities and boost back our economy. And I'm into numbers. I've been at Texas Realtors. I help their numbers over there in the accounting department. I can do it for my city.
1: Thank you so much. Well, I think that concludes it. And I want to thank all of our candidates so much. Thank you all so much, and thanks for your patience and your thoughtful answers.
0: You've been listening to People United, the show in solidarity with the people of the world. This week, People United featured 2026 candidates for Austin City Council in District 1, speaking on environmental issues. This episode is another installment in the program's coverage of a City Council Candidates Forum for multiple districts, held at the UA Local 286 Plumbers and Pipefitters here in Austin on August 22nd, 2026. Its original broadcast date is September 25th, 2026. The District 1 candidates featured this week were Alexandria Anderson, Stephen Brown, Amber Goodwin, Michael Nahas, Misael Ramos, and Portia Riggins. Incumbent Natasha Harper Madison, elected twice to the Austin City Council, decided not to petition a run for a third term. Sponsored by a coalition of environmental groups and also by Co-op Radio, the forum was moderated by Mose Bushell, KUT Senior Energy and Environmental Correspondent. Views expressed on this program are not necessarily those of Co-op Radio or its board of directors, staff, volunteers, or underwriters. I'm Alan Campbell, and you've been listening to People United on KOOP, Co-op Radio, Austin. 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An announcement has been posted at koop.org. We go now to the Community Health Report.
10: 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This week, we speak with David Weekman with Austin's Emergency Management.
11: My name is David Weekman, just like you said. I get the privilege of serving the Austin community as the Public Information and Marketing Program Manager for Austin Emergency Management. So I oversee all of our communications for the city during emergencies and disaster, collecting and gathering information from all the different departments during a disaster and getting it out there to the community so they know what they can do. Great team effort during disasters. But when it's blue sky days, as we say, we're out there promoting information on preparedness and trying to get people ready. In September, which happens to be National Emergency Preparedness Month, we host our annual Get Ready Central Texas Emergency Preparedness Fair. And we also host a monthly emergency preparedness pop-up on the third Wednesday of every month. The major winter storms that we had, I think, kind of spawned it to where people had questions about emergency preparedness. What does it mean to be prepared? And it's an opportunity to teach people about the four steps of preparedness. We tell people that you need to make a plan, build a kit, know your neighbors, and stay informed. We tell people to stay weather aware also. So being aware, if you're going to be out and about and it is hot in the summer, it's being aware. If you're going to be out and about and it is hot in the summer, it's still hot.

0: 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Having your documents, stuff that's irreplaceable that you can't replace, having that somewhere where you can grab and go. Maybe it's a watertight bag. Having it ready so you can take it with you is very important. 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We highly encourage people to subscribe and register at warrencentraltexas.org. We tell people, we want you to make sure that you're opting in to receiving wireless emergency alerts. That's through FEMA's Integrated Public Alert and Warning System. It's geo-targeted. Texas leads the nation in percentage of population that has opted out of receiving those wireless emergency alerts. We have pop-up events 10 times throughout the year. So we go to a library in each city council district. So if you check the schedule on our website at readycentraltexas.org, we will be handing out copies of our neighborhood preparedness guide, which has worksheets in the back of it to work on your plan and start building out your kit. It has tips on what to do before, during, and after all the different weather hazards that hit the Austin area, and we have it available in multiple languages.
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0: This is KOOP HD1 HD3 Hornsby Austin. I'm Tracy Schultz, the engineer for RAG Radio. The views expressed here are not necessarily the views of Co-op Radio or its board of directors, volunteers, staff, or underwriters. Thank you so much to Alan Campbell and People United for another great show. Our theme song is Rag Mama Rag by The Band. Now, on with the show.
1: I'm Thorn Dreyer, and this is RAG Radio. Thank you for joining us this week. We have a great show. We have Jonah Raskin, our longtime friend, and a regular on the RAG on RAG Radio, and a regular contributor to the RAG blog. Jonah is his credits, his personal credits, are too many to really list. He lives and writes in San Francisco. He was born in New York in 1942. He has taught at Winston-Salem State, the State University of New York, at Sunnybrook, at universities in Antwerp and Ghent in Belgium, and at Sonoma State University, where he chaired the Communication Studies Department and taught law, marketing, and literature.
2: He used to visit Austin regularly. He hasn't been to Austin recently, but he used to see you in person in Austin and be on your show in person.
1: Yeah, so, well, we wish you would come back down.
2: Yeah, well.
1: I tried to get with you in San Francisco, but it didn't work out. The book that Jonah's new book is Keeping the Beat Alive, Essays and Reviews on Books, Artists, and Writers Who Transcended Boundaries and Connected to the World. It's a fascinating book. It's got multiple shorts. I don't know what to call each one of these segments. What do you call them?
2: Pieces. I don't know. Many different.
1: Not chapters.
2: Yes. I thought, why not put together many of the pieces that I've written about the Beat Generation writers and their friends and allies before I croaked, you know?

0: So there was some record of the work that I had done. Yeah.
1: So is a lot of this stuff that you've written before?
0: Oh, these are all things that I've written before over the years. Yes.
1: Okay.
0: Yes.
1: Great.
0: The only
1: Great.
0: thing that's new and different is the introduction.
1: I wrote a book recently called it was all of my stories, or it was stories that I had written dating all the way back to the Rag, the original Rag underground newspaper, and to forward to the present. And and they were all stuff I had written before, so I'm familiar with pulling it all out.
0: So Thorne, it's good to have a record of work that we've done that also reflects the larger culture to which we belonged and still
1: The book
0: belong.
1: is Notes from the Underground, by the way. I couldn't think of the name of my book. So, yeah. How are you doing? How's everything going?
0: Well, I'm still going. Yes, I'm 84. I'm still active. I get around the city. I'm the editor of the newsletter in the senior community I live. And so I'm learning about senior living and people in their 90s and over the age of 100.
1: Thank you for mentioning me and the Rag Blog in your introduction.
0: Oh, you're welcome. You're welcome. I'm glad to be in the Rag Blog and on the show.
1: Okay, well, that's cool. It's wonderful to have you.
0: Yeah.
1: How did you put all of these things together? Because they seem to flow. How did you select what you were going to use, and how did you decide to organize it?
0: Well, fortunately, all of these things were on my computer.
1: Oh, really?
0: I searched my computer. I would type in Beat or Beat Generation or Allen Ginsberg or William Burroughs and see what came up. And then I culled all these different pieces and created a document and, put it together as a book and sent it off to the publisher. And, and they're not in any, I don't think they're not chronological. They're just, I think I just arranged them, but what felt right, I think that's what I did. Yes.
1: Yeah. And there's lots of familiar people in here, and there's people that that a lot of folks won't know. You talk a lot about Kerouac and Lawrence Ferlinghetti.
0: Yes.
1: And Bob Fass. Because I had him on my show, and he's amazing. He's with I guess he's still on. Is he still on the air at WBAI?
0: I don't think so, Thorne. I'm not even sure that Bob Fass is still alive.
1: I don't know that either. Okay. No,
0: people are dying.
1: Yeah.
0: Judy,
1: well,
0: got
1: tell tell
0: dying.
1: me. Oh yeah, I know they are. A lot of people that you talk about in this book, you'd say have died. And some of them very recently, and perhaps some as this book was being published. I'm 81, and I didn't know I would make it to 81, but now I think I'll make it to 100.
0: So Thorne, I think that one reason I published this book is because I think that today we're in situations similar to what we were in when the Beat Generation writers came along, and the situation they were in is similar to what we're in now. They all experienced censorship and repression. They went against the social norms and against the politics of the Cold War and McCarthyism. And we're seeing a revival, unfortunately, in Donald Trump's America of both.
1: Donald Trump has actually taken it a step further.
0: Well, maybe repression and resistance, I mean,
1: yeah.
0: He was a great pupil of Roy Cohn, who was a
1: really
0: of Joseph McCarthy. Yeah, so they're bringing back all that awful stuff.
1: Yeah. And he's censoring. I think I just saw a note that a court told ruled that he has to let the television networks into his speeches
0: But
1: or into his press conferences.
0: he's still not letting them in.
1: But it said that well, that maybe it's true, but the court told him that he had to, apparently.
0: Right.
1: But
0: Well,
1: he doesn't believe in any of it. He thinks he's the almighty. What are some of your favorite? Tell me a couple of your favorite of these segments.
0: okay, so well, Thorne, let me just back up a little bit and say that I was a teenager in the 1950s when the Beat books were first published. Howl, On the Road, and Naked Lunch. I was too young to be a Beat or a Beat Generation writer, but I was young enough, I was in the right time in the right place to be a beatnik. So I wore a beret and a black turtleneck sweater, and I thought I was cool. And I read about the trial of Howl, which took place in San Francisco in 1957. There was an article in Life magazine, and I got on the train. I went to New York. I went to a bookstore. I bought Howl and Other Poems, published by Ferlinghetti at City Lights. I brought it to school. I showed it to all my friends, and I was really proselytizing for the Beat Generation writers, and I guess I'm still doing that. I feel like I'm part of that cultural expression, and feel like it's still alive and lively. The San Francisco is a city that has a very thriving poetry scene.
1: Yes.
0: I mean, I'm continually amazed by the numbers of young poets who are Latino and Black and Asian who show up at bookstores and read their work, and I read with them. And so poetry is alive, and beat poetry is alive. So I still love Howl, and I love On the Road, and I love William Burroughs' Naked Lunch, as well as Diane de Prima's Revolutionary Letters, which were more part of the late 60s and early 70s than On the Road or Howl.
1: Yeah. On the road, Kerouac went through some changes in his life, didn't he?
0: Yes, he went through a lot of changes, Mr. Kerouac. Yes. Well,
1: He and he, at the end he became a right winger. Is that
0: let's say
1: true?
0: he became conservative.
1: Okay.
0: Yes. He adopted some of the anti-Semitism of his mother and his father. He in the 40s, he'd gone to Communist Party meetings. And he said he also, when he was young, he tried to join up with the US military and fight fascism, but they ruled that he was mentally unfit, you know.
1: Probably they were probably right.
0: So he was definitely a nonconformist. I mean, he loved jazz. He did a lot in his life and in on the road to extol the greatness of jazz artists like Charlie Parker and, gosh, so many of them, Thelonious Monk, and he recorded a lot of his own poetry to jazz and put out LPs, and he was on TV with Steve Allen back in the day. So he inspired me because when I was a kid, because he was an athlete, he played football in high school and college, and he was also a poet. So it showed me you could be cool to be both artistic and you could be, this physical score touchdowns kind of person.
1: Was Steve Allen something of a beatnik?
0: Yeah, I think so. I think Steve Allen was cool. I mean, it was cool that he got Kerouac on his show, and he got Kerouac to read from On the road, yes.
1: What else? Who else do you talk about to people? Well, you have a nice thing on Kinky Friedman, who was a good friend, and another friend that we and was still active, creatively active, but he died, and that's very sad. He
0: Who
1: was
0: is
1: on
0: that?
1: my show, but I first knew him when I interviewed him at the Shamrock Hotel in Houston, where they had this giant swimming pool. It was Olympic-sized swimming pool, and I remember sitting out on one of their I would this was I think for KPFT in Houston, and I just that was the first time I remember being with him, but then I was with him quite a bit in later days, and I think he was a genius. You know, I mean, I think he was a terrific writer,
0: Yes.
1: and he
0: Yes.
1: didn't consider himself that much of a performer, I don't think. I think his writing was more important to him. Of course, he
0: Yeah.
1: also wrote mysteries
0: Yes, he did. Great mystery writer, yes.
1: that
0: Yeah,
1: were sort of
0: I did see.
1: that were partly tongue in cheek, but that were still good mysteries.
0: Yeah, I did see Kinky perform when he came to San Francisco. And I introduced myself, and he gave me his guitar pick, and he invited me to come to Texas. I didn't take him up on his invitation. So the reason, though, the way I got introduced to Kinky was when I was with Abbie Hoffman when he was on The Lamb and a Fugitive, and we were in L.A. and we were driving down Sunset Boulevard, and Abbie stopped outside a record store, and he went in and he came out with 20 copies of Kinky's album that had the song, "Ain't Making Jews Like Jesus Anymore." And Abbie signed them all, Kinky Friedman, and gave them out on the street to people. So that was a very Abbie kind of event.
1: Yeah, for
0: Yeah.
1: sure. Sure.
0: So,
1: I saw Abby when he was on the Lamb also in Texas, in Austin. In Austin. He had gotten plastic surgery at that point, I think. And
0: he said he'd gotten plastic surgery, but he
1: but he
0: actually,
1: didn't look that different.
0: no, he. Not really. He had a beard and long hair, but he was still Abby. Yes.
1: I think he's an unrecognized great songwriter. Or
0: Kinky?
1: not, he's somewhat recognized, but so
0: Yeah, well, there's a lot of songwriters out there.
1: yeah, that's true. That's certainly true. What do you what who's in here in this book that people you don't think people know about that they should know about?
0: Well, they might not know about Diane de Prima. I'm not sure that the name Diane de Prima rings a bell, though. Diane de Prima was one of the most important women who belonged to the Beats. She wrote a book called Memoirs of a Beatnik, published in Paris, and the publisher said, "Diane, put more sex in your book." No, and so she did, and she made up things like the fact that she was in bed and having sex with both Kerouac and Ginsberg at the same time. Not true, but it made for good reading.
1: She's
0: So I would say, Revolutionary Letters is put out by City Lights, and it's still in print, and I would encourage people to get a hold of that if they can. I mean, I think that Howl is still worth reading and rereading. It's still great poetry, and also Ginsberg has a book called The Fall of America, which came out during the war in Vietnam. He was very instrumental in rallying people to be against the war. He read his poetry at anti-war rallies, and that work from that time in the 60s still lasts. So there was some black beat writers like Bob Kaufman. I think Bob Kaufman is worth reading and discovering. Yes, his manifesto. He took a vow. Bob took a vow of silence to protest the war in Vietnam, and he kept his vow of silence for 10 years. So fortunately, he wasn't silent all that year. I mean, he expressed himself in his writing. There's Joanne Kiger. Her poetry is worth reading. I think she was wonderful. And William Burroughs is rough going, I would say. Naked Lunch is rough going. It's and he also his book Junkie. It's a great book about drug addiction. Burroughs thought that everything could be explained by an addiction, one addiction or another, either addiction to drugs or to money or power or sex or something. And he sort of, there was a great metaphor that really worked for him. And Naked Lunch is not linear, it's kind of phantasmagoric, and it has, surreal characters. The powers that be also tried to censor that and prevent that from being read. And there was a trial against Howell that took place in Boston. I mean, the censors didn't succeed with Howell, but they kept on trying to censor books.
1: Who did they succeed with?
0: I don't
1: The
0: know if
1: censor.
0: they ultimately if they succeeded with anyone. They
1: Well,
0: tried to.
1: that's what I was going to say. Yeah. I
0: Yeah,
1: mean.
0: they tried to censor Michael McClure,
1: Yeah.
0: who wrote a play called The Beard.
1: Yeah.
0: And there's a scene in which one of the characters on another character.
1: Yeah, we had we did a production of The Beard in Austin or in Houston, and it was actually a very good production, and it was it was well very well received. There weren't any protests or anything at it, but it was at an art gallery. It was at an art space, I guess I should say. And
0: Right.
1: but it was really very well done. Gary Chasen directed it.
0: Okay. So, Thorne, I was going to ask you, was there must have been some kind of beat scene that was in Austin, because Austin had all kinds of different cultures and countercultures. Do you
1: Yeah,
0: remember?
1: there's and there was some in Houston too. People don't recognize Houston and the scene that it's had through the years. Right now, Houston has the Montrose, which are unfortunately it's getting gentrified, but which was a great neighborhood with lots of artists, lots of active artists and poets and singers and whatever. But Austin, yes, Austin. One of the things that happened in Austin, and it's really goes back into the history of the city,
0: Yeah.
1: but is that there were. There was a large countercultural community,
0: Yes.
1: but and there was also a large political left community,
0: Yes.
1: and but they became intertwined,
0: Right.
1: and so it was, and I think that was more so. In fact, there's somebody who's writing a book now about Austin and that sort of merger of the two of the two cultures. I think there were when you go back to the like Gilbert Shelton, the artist, the cartoonist, and who started in the Rag, by the way, and a lot of those there were a lot there was a place called the Ghetto that was a hangout and living space for a lot of people. This was early on, and they were really beatniks. I
0: Yeah.
1: don't know how much they called themselves that, but they
0: Right.
1: really were, and they were part of that beatnik culture. But then they were a kind of a segue into hippie underground stuff.
0: Yeah, so back in the day, a lot of people talked about the counterculture on the one hand and the movement on the other hand. But as you point out, there was a lot of overlap. People who were part of the counterculture were also belonged to the movement. And I mean, certainly the Yippies straddled the cultural side, the overtly cultural side, the cultural revolutionary side, and the political anti-war side. Yes.
1: Well, that was true in Austin with a lot of the a lot of people who were residents of Austin or been there for a long time or whatever. They were part of both communities, the political and the countercultural. The
0: right.
1: Beatnik. There were beatniks. Hey, you said you wore a turtleneck and a
0: yeah.
1: beret. Is that what you said?
0: Yes.
1: Yeah, I wore and t-shirts and I mean I black shirts and jeans and stuff. But there were a lot of people that really sort of still related to the beatniks.
0: Yes, right.
1: Yeah.
0: So what defines this time as it defined the time of when the Beats came along, the Beat Generation, is both this sort of repression and resistance that have followed, two parallel tracks that have gone through American history and American culture.
1: Mm-hmm.
0: So people ask me or say, are things worse now than they were during the height of McCarthyism and the Cold War? No, it's hard for me to say. I don't have a clear-cut answer. I mean, 1955, the year that Ginsberg first read Howl and Kerouac first published his piece about jazz and the Beat Generation, that was the same year as the lynching of a black teenager named Emmett Till. Lynching was going on in 1955. So I don't think we have lynching anymore or in the same way.
1: The Klan was doing it until kind of recently.
0: The House Un-American Activities Committee was still investigating excuse me, people for being subversives.
1: Right.
0: All through the 50s and up to the late 60s when Jerry and Abby were called before HUAC and Abby wore an American flags shirt.
1: Right.
0: And Jerry wore the uniform of a American Revolutionary soldier. Yeah.
1: Right.
0: So it took a lot to really dismantle HUAC.
1: Yeah. Well, that was, they were, I think, very important characters. I knew both of them, and I knew their work. I think, and which book was it that Jim Rutherford actually wrote? Abbie Hoffman book?
0: Jerry Rubin, Do It.
1: Do It. He was Jim Rutherford was a ghostwriter on Do It.
0: Yes.
1: Yeah.
0: Yeah.
1: Jim is here in Austin.
0: Right.
1: We've got 1 minute before we take a break.
0: Okay.
1: Is there anything we've left out? Well, I mean, we've still got another 20, 30 minutes when we come back. But
0: let's take our break and we can come back.
1: Okay.
0: Yeah.
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1: Okay, we're back. I'm Thorne Dreyer, and this is Rag Radio, and Tracy Schultz is my engineer and is a key part of this show, and in fact has been doing a lot of interviewing as well. Jonah Raskin is my guest, and Jonah's going to read some of his work, some of his poetry. So we're thrilled to have Jonah Raskin. Jonah could have had a section in this book about himself, and he has a foreword. Or an introduction, the foreword is not by him, Jonah, what do you want to do? What do you want to read?
0: I want to read some of the poems from my new book of poetry.
1: Okay.
0: Is that all right, Tom?
1: Mm-hmm.
0: Are we ready now?
1: We're not ready.
0: Okay. All right. All right. Just a second here. I'm getting to where I need to be. All right. So, this one is called "I Wish I Had Al Pacino's Eyes." EYES.
1: Uh-huh.
0: I wish I had Al Pacino's eyes. I wish I was sunbathing on the beach in Nice, France again with Jean-Paul Belmondo when we were both out of breath, and later in Paris strolling on the Champs-Élysées where I bought the Herald Tribune from Jean Seberg before she hooked up with the Black Panthers, before Nixon shot and killed Fred Hampton in Chicago, and before I went mad, picked up a lead pipe on 51st Street in Manhattan, trashed in 60 seconds, six plate glass windows at Saks Fifth Avenue, the mega department store, before the cops in the 19th arrested me and beat me, black and blue. I wish I had Al Pacino's eye.
1: That's great.
0: Yeah, okay. And then some of them, I meant to write kind of bluesy poems. And this is one of my bluesy poems. It goes well with, a friend of mine wrote some music to go with it. Unfortunately, I don't have it here. It's called "Gonna See My Baby, Baby." Going home, baby, baby, riding the train, baby, baby, over old railroad tracks. Hear the lonesome whistle wail. Hear the steady rain falling on fields and on the town. Oh, railroad train, take me back to my baby. Tell her, I love her, my sweet, sweet baby, who lives on the other side of the railroad tracks. Going home. Riding the rails, gonna see my baby tonight. All right, and the next one, which I read very often, and I'll just preface by saying that right when I read the first line, everybody laughs.
1: Okay, I'd laughed in advance.
0: Yeah, and this is one in which I will have to bleep out a word. So I'll figure out. So I'll just say bleep, I guess.
1: Okay.
0: It's called "Kill Your Landlord." Kill your landlord. No, wait a minute. Don't kill your landlord. Kidnap him and hold him for ransom. Hang him from his toes and blow smoke up his film the whole thing and enter it at Sundance. Bribe the judges. Bring Amari Baraka back to life. Have him testify about peace crimes. Wrap the Donald in explosives set to go off on his birthday to show that democracy works. elevate the unelevated. Don't think about sex for more than 2 seconds. Install a dictatorship of the beautiful and the damned in Russia and Iran, Israel and Italy. Bring all the poets together. Make a collective poem to last 60 seconds. Bring back the dinosaur. Make sure to collect the money from the ransom. Buy a boat load of weed. Give it away to the needy at the holidays. And while you're at it, Santa, Mrs. Claus, and all the elves, along with Peter Rabbit and the Easter Bunny, elevate the illegitimate and the indigenous. Say the Lord's Prayer backwards. Smoke blunts with everyone at Fox. Turn them inside out and outside upside down. Send them to the moon with Musk. Strand them there with the man in the moon. Musk up good and feel virtuous doing it. So I think that carries on some of the best of, you know, the good beat impulses, you know,
1: irreverent. Right.
0: And one last one. This one is called We Are. We are Renee Nicole Good and Alex Pretty, George Floyd and Spartacus, Emmett Till and Joe Hill, Breonna Taylor and Che Guevara, Sitting Bull and Jesus Christ, Joan of Arc and all the witches burned at the stake, men lynched from a tree and castrated, women sterilized and lobotomized, children in Gaza robbed of childhood, migrants and refugees shot and killed trying to cross a border. We are Good, Pretty, Floyd, and Taylor. We haunt this land of blood and bones and cry justice. So, yeah, those are some of the poems from this book called Isolato.
1: Oh, wow. Yeah. This is Jonah Raskin is our guest, and his new book is Keeping the Beat Alive. Yeah. Essays and reviews on books, artists, and writers who transcended boundaries and connected to the world.
0: This is a fascinating book.
1: There's a lot of people in here that I really didn't know anything about.
0: I also wanted to read the first bit from the collection of writings about the beats.
1: Okay. Cool.
0: From the introduction, it kind of explains why I wrote the book.
1: Okay.
0: We live in an age of dangerous government censorship of the media, the arts, and private citizens. And at the same time, we live in an extraordinary time in which freedom of speech cries out on streets all across the country, on websites, and by writers, editors, and publishers who defy the authorities. Years ago, the journalist Ralph Gleason told Real Marcus how hard it was to say in print what you thought, that everything conspired against your being able to tell what you really thought. I often feel the same way. I know that I censor myself and that self-censorship is the worst kind of censorship. Every time I sit down to write, I struggle to express what I really think and feel, and struggle to find the words that best say what I want to say. I know that I am not alone. I know that writers around the world share the same or similar feelings and ideas. I also know that writers in the past have been faced with censorship and have struggled to overcome it. I have been inspired by the example of the beat writers. Allen Ginsberg, William Burroughs, Jack Kerouac, Diane DePrima, Bob Kaufman, and their predecessors, including Walt Whitman and Emily Dickinson. So, yeah.
1: That sort of explains what the book is.
0: Yeah, I think it does. I think that's a good lead in. And so, now when the beats came along, a lot of people in academia called them know nothing and thought of them as nihilistic and destructive and no respect for culture and Ginsberg would always point out that he was a descendant of Walt Whitman. You know, Walt Whitman, the author of Leaves of Grass. So, you know, there has been this, there were beats before the beats came along. You know, people who expressed themselves freely about a variety of issues and topics, and they found the liberated forms to express their ideas and their values. Yeah. So
1: tell me what a beatnik is and what a hippie is or was.
0: You know, I would say a beat is somebody who sees the spirituality in all life, including people who are at the very bottom of the society, the bottom rungs of society, the bums, the out of work, the homeless. They're beautiful. They have a spirituality. I would say that's a crucial thing. You know, everybody's holy. Ginsberg wrote a poem called "Footnote to Al." You know, everybody's holy. You're holy. I'm holy. Rag Radio is holy. Tracy Schultz is holy. All the listeners are holy. We're holy. Holy, holy, holy, holy, holy. and a beatnik is somebody who is too young to be a beat, but who aspires to follow in the tradition of their older brothers and their older sisters. Somebody who doesn't want to join the Communist Party or any of its youth affiliates, you know, doesn't want to get embroiled in ideology, but who wants to go counter to the values of the society at large, to dress differently, to turn to jazz, to turn to rock and roll, to read books that their elders and their teachers want to censor. Yeah, I think that says it. Right. Beatitude. Beat is related to beatitude.
1: Yeah. Yeah. What do you think about the, and then we can get back to some of the stuff in the book, but the sort of the transition from beats to beatniks to hippies. And I know hippies didn't, I didn't call myself a hippie. I called myself a freak in those days. But how do they compare? How did they transition, you know?
0: Yes, well, one of the big transitional moments took place in January 1967 at the Human Being in Golden Gate Park.
1: Right.
0: There was masses of people who showed up and most of the, or at least many of the crucial figures in the Beat generation were there on stage, including Ferlinghetti and Ginsberg and Gary Snyder and the avatar of LSD.
1: Timothy Leary.
0: Timothy Leary was there. And so that was where the torch was passed from the Beats to the hippies. I would say that the Beats were a small group of people who met in coffee houses and in subterranean haunts. There was a small number of people, whereas the hippies were a mass, and the freaks too, were a mass phenomena. They were out in the open, they were in the parks, they were in the streets. So I called myself a freak. I don't know, why did we call ourselves freaks rather than hippies? I'm not sure. Both Jerry and Abby would say that a yippie is a hippie who's been hit over the head by a police baton. Yippie was a politicized hippie. So sometimes the hippies seemed a little bit too, you know, I thought of myself as being anti-war. I was against war. I was not for peace. I mean, maybe that's a false distinction looking back at it. Maybe so. One of the things that I have liked about the protesters against ICE these days is that the people have not turned to violence, and they haven't wanted to pick up the gun, which was a slogan back in the day, and they haven't made bombs. I think that we got distracted, many of us got distracted back in the day by turning to violence. And I'm really glad that the protesters against ICE have not done that. Don't you think that's important, Thorne?
1: Oh, absolutely. I think that's very significant. This is another era. And I don't know what you call it, but there's certainly a lot of people. Do you need to take a break?
0: For 1 second, 2 seconds, 3 seconds. Okay. Maybe I could read. I did end my collection about you. You asked me, you know, I end my collection with a poem that's called I'm Beat, You're Beat. I'm mm-hmm. trying to be inclusive, expansive. So I'm beat, you're beat, they're beat, we're all beat, everyone's beat. But deadbeat dad's not beat. Sappho beat, Dante, Ninth Circle, hell beat, and Shakespeare beat in Macbeth. Beat poets, beat generation, beatitude, best of the beat. Beat everywhere you look, beat eternal. Wasteland, beat home, and rebel without a cause, beat film. Charlie Parker, bebop, beat, and black and beautiful, beat. Electric, Bob Dylan, beat. Naomi Ginsberg, beat. Neil Cassidy, further, beat. Kerouac's mother, beat. Einstein, E equals MC squared, beat. Darwinian evolution, beat. Communist manifesto, beat. Triple goddess, beat. And Liverpool Beatles, beat. And Paradise beat, Diane de Prima beat, and Beatnik beat, and me a beatnik, me a beatnik in beret and black turtleneck, beat 1957, weed beat, and Carl Solomon, Herbert Hunky beat, but not Lawrence Ferlinghetti, who boasted he was pre-beat, City Lights bookstore beat, counterculture museum beat, Blackbird beat, bread and wine beat, beat pasta and beat beats, drum beat, endless highway beat, rag radio beat, Paolo Pasolini, Italian beat, Susan Sontag, campy beat, you were beat before you were born, and you'll be beat after you die, and go to beat heaven, amen beat, amen, beat, beat, amen, beat, hallelujah. So I'm there. I'm definitely stretching the boundaries of beat. So it includes
1: right.
0: far more who are in the original group.
1: Yeah. What else are you doing now? What are you working on?
0: I am writing my memoirs. I'm working on the 11th draft. I've gone through 11 drafts, and I haven't liked any single one of them. And I'm on the 12th one. So my ex-wife, Eleanor, said to me recently, she urged me to tell my story so that younger people, younger generations could learn. And so she was part the impetus and inspiration. But I also thought I would say to younger people, don't do what I did. Don't make the same mistakes that I made. I mean, there are things that I'm proud of that I did. I'm proud I was against the war in Vietnam. I'm proud I was for civil rights. I'm proud I came to the aid of the Panthers and belonged to the Yippies and was a cultural revolution. But I think that I was I thought it was cool to be an extremist, to go to extremes and to always confront the enemy. I think that I've become more of a Buddhist. I believe in, you know, I'm glad that I learned to meditate and to be present and to reach out to people and to try to communicate across boundaries and across borders and not be as macho as I was and not to be as enthralled with violence. So I'm trying to express all of that. Yeah. And to tell it from how I felt back in the day and also from the perspective of the present moment. So I belonged, I was part of the scene, but I also felt like an outsider, which is why I called my poetry book Isolato. It's a phrase is from Herman Melville's Moby Dick. And in Moby Dick, Melville, he writes about the sailors on the whaling ship. He says they were nearly all isolatos, not acknowledging the common continent of men, but each isolato living on a separate continent of his own, yet now federated along one keel. What a set these isolatos were. So I think I distanced myself. I was more of an isolato than I ought to have been. I mean, I did have brothers and I did have sisters. I've learned to read, but I kept thinking that how unique I was. I think it's important to think and recognize the ideas and values that I had in common with other people. So we shared a lot. We were not isolados. So, you know, we grew up in, and there's a lot of us grew up in a time of alienation, you know, in the 50s. We were very much alienated and we had to, I mean, the Beats and the hippies and the yippies were all protests against loneliness and isolation. Loneliness and isolation have made a big time comeback with COVID, which a lot of people pointed out was, you know, as bad or worse than the pandemic itself. A lot of people feeling isolated and lonely.
1: Yeah,
0: I came to the senior community where I am because I was living alone and I was really feeling lonely and isolated. And here at the senior community, there's people I can sit and have a meal with and talk to and go to the writing group and the book group. So I would say finally at the age of my 80s, I've overcome, you know, being an isolato. Yeah. Finally, finally at last. Free at last. So, yes.
1: Right. We're down to a couple of minutes, I guess. Tracy, I'm just 2 or 3 minutes. And so what final thoughts do you have?
0: Well, so Thorne, I'm really glad to connect with you and with Tracy and with Rag Radio. It means a lot to me. You know, we're crossing borders. We've traveled, you know, breaking thousands of miles to be here together. And it's continuity. I used to believe in, you know, confront to confront, break with the past. You know, I'm glad continuities are also important. Things that go on from year to year, from decade to decade. So I'm proud to continue the beat and the beatnik traditions, the continuity, that continuity that goes back decades to Walt Whitman and Emily Dickinson and John Reed and the Bohemians. I haven't mentioned the Bohemians, but the Bohemians of the 1920s, you know, let's continue to have the continuity. So thank you for having me here.
1: Oh, well, thank you for being here. I love it. It's very important. The shows we've done with you and the writing you've done for the Rag Blog, it's all been wonderful. We want to keep it up.
0: Yes.
1: We want to keep up the communication.
0: Okay. Thank you. All right, thanks, Tracy.
1: Okay, this is Jonah Raskin. The book is Keeping the Beat Alive.
0: Thank you.
1: Thank you very much.
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9: 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I'm Tracy Schultz, the engineer for RAG Radio. 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
2: Your nonviolent protest will be met with violence from the local and state police. They'll show up in riot gear and point their weapons at you. The police will beat you, fire chemical weapons at you, and stampede you with their horses. They'll declare an unlawful assembly and give a dispersal order, but you won't have a way out. It's a kettle and a trap they'll use to generate the images they need for the media to justify their violence. The aim is to arrest you, and the point is not to charge you, but to enter your information into a criminal database shared by police departments across the country and the FBI. The city government will ignore and even blame you. They'll tell the public they're not working with the federal government, and it's a lie. Elected officials will preach safety and the importance of the protests, but that they must remain nonviolent. They'll insinuate that graffiti is a violence no different than ICE shooting somebody. What's broadcast on the news won't be your experience at all, but will become part of the public record. This is state media. You are not free. You do not have rights. The only ones fighting for the Constitution to be upheld are the people the government are calling terrorists.

ain't seen it all before.

owl farm. I have no hope at all. There'll be

0: New Zealand's the clean on bloodstains from the grave and only on Co-op. Thumbs off from their 1981 debut. Before New Zealand's the clean, a tribute to the late great Gene O'Connor, better known as Cheetah Chrome, with What Love Is from the Dead Boys' seminal 1977 debut, and So Cold from Rocket from the Tombs' 2002 archival album, The Day the Earth Met the Rocket from the Tombs. It pained me, okay, not to play Sonic Reducer. It's such a good effing song. And, you know, everybody, okay, from Adrenaline OD to Wayne Kramer has covered it, but no one brought the same rock and roll swagger that the Dead Boys had. Punk rock is, after all, rock and roll. Don't let Johnny Hardcore tell you any different. I'd like to thank photojournalist Katie Lathoon for the opening remarks of today's program, as well as every single food contributor, phone facilitator, volunteer, DJ, and donor to Co-op Radio's fall membership drive, for keeping the lights on, and whose continuing contributions keep media free. 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It's just us.
1: On Sunday, September 27th, beginning at 4 p.m., Sunday, Austin 2026 will take place at Mueller Lake Park on Mueller Boulevard. 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

0: Sincerely Yours is the latest single from Boston's Haywire 617, released on September 16th through Roadrunner Records. Before Haywire 617, Gata Morta with Black Hall. Gata Morta is a super group featuring Austin's Jeff Pincus and King Buzzo. Before Gata Morta, I started out that set with W. Kamau Bell's favorite punk band, Dead Pioneers. I played you Tired from Dead Pioneers' 2023 self-titled debut. I got a couple 2-3 minutes left in the program. A few words to leave you with, so don't move.
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0: Bloodstains from the Grave is your homage to the most significant socio-political movement of the 20th century, punk rock. Some people call it punk rock. Some people call it hardcore or post-rock. I don't care. Spinning whatever gets us through the night to help us kill it and them in our heads. It's serious, okay? As Bruce Springsteen said, serious as death itself. But it's only rock and roll. And I like it. Like it. Yes, I do. Keep it here for both kinds of music. I see some musicians in the lobby. It's going to be a live one. It's going to be a hot one. With my friend DJ Salty Cracker. And until next time, this is The Reason reporting that every day something has tried to kill me and has failed. Yay, I'm still out here, okay? Trying to be the biggest thorn in the ruling class's ass until they get the memo to GTFO. Yay. And are driven before us in the street, okay? And hung by their thumbs in the square. Make them work as a server somewhere. Yay, and as long as I'm alive, I'll be out here. Opening my mouth under the hot on-air sign. Making them know that working people ain't ever got their due. Flying high, my Jolly Roger. On the wrong side of whatever side there is.

The Bruisers, probably my favorite punk band, probably my favorite band, doing their cover of The Oppressed's Work Together. Thanks for having me. Thanks for joining us every Friday. Who do we got in studio, DJ Salty Cracker? We got Meg and the Wheelers. They just drove down from Chicago, so you're not going to want to turn the dial. I mean, they came all the way down. How long was that drive? 17 hours. My man looks like he's been on the road for 17 hours. Yeah, man. You guys playing tonight? Tomorrow night at the White Horse. Meg and the Wheelers. I've heard of you guys. Sounds like some truck driving music. Sunday at the Sagebrush. I love both of those places. Are you ready, Mr. Salt? You can come in, sir. It's all good. This is The Reason. Love y'all. Be good or be good at it. Bye.

0: Austin. Welcome to the Both Kinds of Music Show here on the Mighty Co-op Radio, 91.7 FM, KOOP.org. I'd like to thank everybody who contributed to the membership drive last week and the last 10 days, I guess. 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Thanks to Melinda B. and Miss Pearl for filling in last week while I was at Americana Fest. I got a lot of... My veins were filled with country music. And thanks to The Reason for being reasonable and a stand-up guy. And friends, Chicago has always been an important hub of country music. Bloodshot Records, Robbie Foulkes, Nico Case, The Hideout, Fitzgeralds. That was kind of the aughts scene. You can fast forward to today, where artists like Rachel Swain, Michelle Billingsley, Wild Earp, who've all been here in the Co-op Radio studios on the Both Kinds Music Show. They are cornerstones of the scene. And today, we welcome another Chicagoland band. We're very excited to have them here. They're going to be at the White Horse and Sagebrush Saturday, Sunday, respectfully. Welcome Meg and the Wheelers.
1: Hello.
0: Bring that mic right up to your face there.
1: All right. Okay.
0: Hi.
1: Hi.
0: I just met you 5 minutes ago.
1: Yeah. We've been friends on the internet.
0: We have.
1: Longer.
0: That counts too, mm-hmm. doesn't it?
1: Yeah.
0: I just saw the Chicago contingent down in Nashville.
1: Oh, yeah.
0: Brandon Good was there.
1: Yeah.
0: I don't know if Tommy counts anymore since he moved
1: to
0: Nashville.
1: But he still counts. Tommy Goodroad.
0: Yep. Yep. Your friend Amy.
1: Yes.
0: And Amy. And I'm sure a bunch of other people I can't remember offhand, but
1: yeah,
0: pretty strong what's going on up there right now.
1: Oh, yeah, we're having a lot of fun up there. There's a nice scene. There's like a nice pocket of country music. I think people would be surprised. We got a lot of dancers, got a lot of really great country music. It's not to be missed, not to be forgotten.
0: Now, how long have you been making music up there?
1: Well, Meg and the Wheelers, we started in 2018. That was my first foray into that. I'd been doing a little bit of kind of like comedy music at like variety shows and stuff for a few years before that.
0: Like and a like Second open City mics. UCB sort of a thing?
1: I never performed at Second City. I did take some classes there. But then I was just like in this kind of weird little like guerrilla variety show.
0: That's fun.
1: Every now and then. Amy, who you saw, Amy Myers, she and I would do some duo stuff, and then I would do some little like I used to dress up like a cat and I'd perform something called Kitty Energy, which was I would sing children's songs, but they were about like conspiracy theories. But then it became a lot less funny.
0: Get them young.
1: Yeah. It was like based on cat power, like Kitty Energy, but it was for kids, so sad songs for kids.
0: Formative years, good to imprint that on them.
1: Yeah.
0: And then when you started recording, I think I was just telling you that I went back and looked at my playlist. And I first played you in 2019.
1: Yeah.
0: When I was in Los Angeles doing my show there. So you know you're 7 years into the band at this point.
1: Yeah.
0: Looking at my watch, like it tells me the years.
1: Yeah, the years. Yeah. Off my freckles. Yeah. We started it in 2018, released Bar and the Divorce, a 3-song EP in 2019.
0: And this year, Honky Tonk Wisdom, that came out in May.
1: May, yeah. And Honky Tonk Wisdom, maybe. Our first full-length album.
0: Right.
1: Yeah.
0: And how's that done?
1: It's good. I mean, it's been nice. We've been getting a lot of really good like write-ups and support, and people have been giving us a lot of really good feedback about it. And it's been fun to have all those songs out and singing them live and talking about them.
0: And you just came back here from Nashville. You were just performing there the other day.
1: Yes, we played at the Honky Tonk Tuesday in Nashville.
0: That's
1: fun. The Cowpokes.
0: Yep, that's a full room. And then, did you do Skinny Dennis too, or just the?
1: Oh, we did Skinny Dennis New York in June.
0: Oh, you did. Okay, yeah. All right. First, that was my first time going to Skinny in Nashville this trip. I was like, wow, this place is gigantic.
1: Yeah, it's huge there. But the one in New York is pretty tiny.
0: Right. No, but they modeled it. You walk in, you're like, oh, yeah, this is just like New York, except 20 times the size.
1: Yeah.
0: You know?
1: Yeah. Yeah, maybe sometime in the future, hopefully, we'll play there. Yeah.
0: Who did you bring with you? Who are the Wheelers?
1: I've got Will Phelan, who plays guitar and pedal steel. He also produced the album Honky Tonk Wisdom. He did a lot of the mixing. I got Matt Ciani on drums. He helped engineer and mix the album as well. And then I got Brian Weekly on bass. He wrote some of the songs on the album Country Cool and Back in Chicago.
0: Oh, that's cool.
1: Yeah.
0: All right. It's a team effort.
1: Team effort. Megan the Wheelers.
0: How long has this been the band?
1: This has been the band. These guys have been with me for Will since the very beginning, and then Matt, like, truly maybe one gig in. So since like 2018, he's been with me too. And Brian joined.
0: Wow.
1: What year did you join, Brian? 2021.
0: All right. I know these guys aren't on mic. Do any of you guys do double duty in other groups in Chicago?
1: Matt's in a lot of bands. Matt Ciani, he's got a Model Living. How would you describe? Post-punk band. He has a band called Prathloons. He plays bass in that. Yeah. And he produces those records. And then Local Memory, which Amy Myers is a former Wheeler. She was in the Wheelers, but
0: right.
1: She's got her project, Local Memory, with Matt.
0: That's cool.
1: Yeah.
0: I mean, it's not like Chicago's a small town. You know, it's not, you're not going to, there's plenty opportunities.
1: Oh, yeah.
0: Yeah.
1: Oh, yeah.
0: How often would you say you're playing up there?
1: Oh, I feel like a lot. It depends on the month.
0: It's hard being in demand. I mean, it's great to be in demand.
1: It's great to be in demand. It's always a fine line. But yeah, we play a lot. We play a couple times a month, I'd say, throughout the city.
0: And where are the venues up there that you're playing?
1: So our album release was at Empty Bottle, which is historic. We just played at the Hideout a couple weeks ago. And then there's a bar called Broken Hearts. It's kind of more of a like bar gig kind of style, but they have a little bit of a like country music every night set up. We play there a lot. We're going to be playing there when we get back into town on Tuesday. They do like a two-step Tuesday there.
0: You are finishing your gig on Sunday and getting in the car and going back.
1: Oh, yeah. It's going to be a long one, yeah.
0: So people know that if they're listening, you're playing tomorrow at the White Horse, Saturday, 8 o'clock slot?
1: 8 o'clock slot,
0: 8 to 10.
1: Mm-hmm.
0: And then at Sagebrush on Sunday.
1: Yes, at 9 p.m.
0: 9 p.m.
1: Yeah, after the Matt Tedder set.
0: It's a good weekend to be in town.
1: Yeah.
0: There's a ton going on. And, you know, the White Horse... Now that it's finally, you know, quote unquote, cooled down here, you know, it's not triple digits, right?
1: Today.
0: Exactly. it'll be a lot of fun.
1: Yeah, no, it's gonna be great. Yeah.
0: And thanks for coming down. I know you kind of switched some things around to be here. So
1: oh my God!
0: That.
1: Yeah, no, I was excited to do it. You've been supporting our music for a long time, so it was nice to finally get in the room with you.
0: I want to play a track off the record and give you a chance to tune to play. What are you thinking you want to play live so I don't duplicate it?
1: Oh, sure. I think we're going to play the title track, Honky Tonk Wisdom.
0: Okay.
1: We're going to play It Can't Be Me. And then I think we're going to play something off of the Midwest Best album, Last Chance.
0: Okay. Because so. What do I have here? I wanted to play. Where's my playlist? I wanted to play Barring the Divorce and or I Do Not.
1: Oh, okay.
0: Either one of those work?
1: Either one.
0: Okay. Let's do I Do Not.
1: All right.
0: And then we'll play some stuff off the new record. But this is this came out two or three years ago, Midwest Best?
1: Midwest Best, yeah, 2023 came out.
0: Okay. And this song is called I Do Not. Is there anything you want to say about it?
1: I got the idea of writing this song when I was at a wedding. Because there's so many songs, there's so many cheesy songs that people were like, let's sit down and write a song that they're going to play at a wedding. And I was like, that's so, I don't know, maybe I was being cynical.
0: Maybe.
1: I was like, that's a little cheap. So I was like, I'm going to write a song about not wanting to marry somebody. And that's what I wrote. Yeah.
0: All
1: I
0: right.
1: do not.
0: And we're going to play that here on Both Kinds of Music on Co-op Radio, 91.7 FM, KOOP.org. And this is Megan the Wheelers here in from Chicago. This song is called I Do Not.

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1: And we are back here on Both Kinds of Music. I am DJ Salty Cracker, and my guest is Meg, along with Meg and the Wheelers. Mm-hmm. You have guitar in hand.
2: Yeah.
1: Do you want to talk a little bit more? Or are you ready to go? Look like we're still tuning. So.
2: Okay. Well, yeah, we're gonna play
1: Honky Randy.
2: I will fail in playing guitar with me too. Yeah, we're playing Honky Tonk Wisdom, which is the title track off the album. It's just about learning lessons, gathering information, getting better over the years. Just about that. So.
1: You have the floor.
2: All right, let's do it.
3: Shall we?
2: Mm-hmm.
3: One, two, three, four.
2: I'm on the wrong thing. That's perfect. You heard it.
3: There we go. That's live.
2: There we go.
3: One, two, three.

0: Thank you for that. Appreciate you playing that. Tell me a little bit about your songwriting and how you approach that. Is it easy for you? Is it like pulling fingernails out? What's your style?
1: So it can be like pulling fingernails out, but I think oftentimes something will like click and then it goes pretty smooth. It's like I have a tendency to like think of a line or even like a phrase. I think that's kind of why Honky Tonk Wisdom kind of made sense as like a concept. It's like I'll say something like advice to somebody and then it'll like kind of turn into a song. It's like Last Chance, which is a song we're going to do. But If You Wanted To, You Would is a song off of Honky Tonk Wisdom that kind of came from that. Like making sure that if somebody's, you know, giving you attention, that they give you their full attention. And a lot of the songs kind of come from that. Or like sometimes I like to dance, like so like I like two-step and all that. So I have a tendency to think of like a beat that I like really like to dance to and then form a song around that. So that's kind of how I tend to go into songwriting.
0: That's kind of how my ear works. Like my philosophy on the show is all bangers all the time. Like I don't do a lot of ballads just because I'm trying to, you know, I want to keep it lively. So I'm always like, where's that, you know, give me something that's 165 plus beats per minute or something like that, you know? And that's the, you know, like, you can hear it when you're on the two-stepping out on the dance floor. You're like, okay, yeah, that's a good beat.
1: Yeah, good beat. I'm like, I want to dance to that.
0: Somebody's like, do you want to dance? I'm like, is that a waltz? No, thanks. Me personally.
1: I got one waltz on the album.
0: Well, you need, I mean, you know.
1: You got to have one.
0: You've been here before because you sent me a picture of all of you in front of the White Horse sign. Unless you took that.
1: No, this last time. So we were okay. Here last April. Yeah.
0: Where was I?
1: I don't know. I don't remember. I think
0: clearly not there. playing White Horse.
1: Yeah.
0: You know, you gotta vary it up.
1: You gotta vary it. You gotta keep them going. So yeah, you gotta have a waltz. You gotta have a little like ballad. You gotta have some two-step.
0: Polkas. Rips. You have any polkas in the?
1: We have before, but I don't know. Oh yeah. Yeah, Wild Dirt puts on a thing called Honky Tonk Toberfest at Fitzgerald's up in Chicago. It's funny, so you try to get a polka in there, yeah.
0: It's time for him to get the Lederhosen going.
1: Oh, he's already going. Oh, he's already going. Don't worry.
2: He's got a new song.
1: Yeah, he's got a new song out today, yeah. No, you like a yodeling.
0: I haven't even had my chance to look at what's come out this week. Usually I'm on top of it, but yeah, it'll be a treat later on this evening when I'm like, what's new? Who's got stuff? So it's good to know that our pals have stuff coming out. So.
1: Yeah.
0: Want to play another one?
1: Yeah, let's do it. Well, yeah, we have a song called Last Chance off the Midwest Best album. It's a little more of a banger. On the banger realm.
2: One, two, three.

0: guys.
1: Tell me a little bit about the Chicago scene and like the community and how not necessarily how you fit in, because it's pretty apparent, but you know, just from a, I guess, a weird, you know, every city's got their own little ecosystem.
0: Yeah. Well, so in Chicago, we have some like staples. We've got the Hoyle brothers, who've been playing for
1: forever,
0: for 30 years or something, at the Empty Bottle every Friday night, every Sunday, at Martyrs. And so that's like, everyone has been going there, and people, it cultivates this kind of dance scene. So you have like the Old Town School of Folk Music, right? And they do dance lessons. So it's like, it's they're always like working together in that ecosystem kind of world. And you've got like somebody like Lawrence Peters, who's been around since like the 90s. He was the original electric washboard or something. He's the premier electric washboard.
1: Or only.
0: The one and only Lawrence Peters.
1: I wonder if LP still DJs on the radio.
2: He does.
1: Yeah.
0: I don't remember his. Yeah, but I know he also bops around the city DJing, and yeah.
1: Because that is Day in the Country. Is that those, is that his event?
0: Yeah, A Day in the Country is every summer at the Hideout.
1: Which I've somehow never gotten up to
2: come up. It's fun.
0: Yeah, I think we might be playing it next summer. So
2: yeah, if all goes
1: well, I'm trying
0: to. Good year to come.
1: So Folk Alliance is there. I don't know who decides to put a festival on in January in Chicago. I'm from Minneapolis originally, so I know.
0: Okay, yeah.
1: So it's, you know, like, okay, my friends at Soggy Anvil Records in LA are putting on a showcase at the Hideout for that.
0: Oh.
1: Like, you're really going to make me go up to Chicago in the wintertime? All right.
0: Yeah. Yeah, that's a little harder. In the summer, though, that's a nice time to come.
1: Mm-hmm.
0: But yeah, it's the best time to come, actually. But so we have that. We got a kind of a constant thing going on. And then I think because we're a little bit smaller, maybe we're a little more like underdog. I think there's like a vibe where we are often overlooked in that sort of country world. So I think it makes us a little more like scrappy, makes us feel a little more like together. Like it's made us to have to always like come in and support each other. And it's really nice. We've got a lovely thing. The dancers support us. The bands support us. It's like we're all an ecosystem that's like, you have to be there for each other or the scene, you know, dies. And so we have that keeping us going.
2: It's amazing. We'll be playing a show or you'll be at somebody else's show, and the dance floor is just a who's who of the artists in Chicago, as well as all the dancers who show up, you know, and they're the core. But it's really, really cool and heartwarming to look out and like all your friends are there, all the artists that you respect are there dancing to your.
1: Right, Brandon was telling me about his album release show.
2: Brandon's at every show.
1: Like, he did a show at his, I don't remember, it was a house party or something
0: backyard.
1: Like that?
2: Yeah, it was incredible.
1: But it was like 300 people or something like that. I was like,
0: okay. He built a dance floor for his backyard. So, it was awesome. Wild. It was really fun.
1: Dedication.
2: Little Chicago backyard that's about the size of the studio.
1: If even, right?
0: Yeah.
1: Yeah, gosh, I haven't been up there in a long time. Really got to make some time to come up and like hunker down and see it all. Because I remember just going to the Hideout in the Devil in a Woodpile days.
0: Mm-hmm.
1: And I don't know if does Rick Sherry still perform up there?
2: Those guys are still around. They're not doing the regular event like they did. They had the kind of the residency thing. I don't think they're doing that anymore, but they're still.
1: Oh, now Joel Patterson's playing for Dylan.
2: Joel Patterson
0: is now
2: a guitar legend. I mean, he already was in Chicago, but now everybody knows. Yeah,
0: mm-hmm.
2: It's so cool.
0: Mm-hmm.
2: Yeah.
1: What would you like to do? Would you like to play one more, or would you like to play something off the record? Up to you.
0: Let's play something off the record.
1: Huh? All right. I've got queued up here Country Cool.
0: Record. Huh?
1: All right. I've got queued up here Country Cool.

0: in the theme of bangers only, that was The Hell I Won't by Megan the Wheelers from their album Honky Tonk Wisdom. Now, a little bird told me, or a little swimming told me, that you might have an EDM track out there somewhere.
1: Oh, my God. Yeah, I do. It's called Heart Connected. It was made by Vadim Zhukov. He emailed a friend of mine years ago. This was back in, God, I don't know, 2017 or something. I was doing a little acting in Chicago, and so I did this short film called Heart Connected, and it did star my feet. I hate to
0: feet aren't free.
1: Yeah, I got paid. I got paid.
0: Okay,
1: to do
0: good.
1: It. But I wrote a song. I co-wrote a song on that set because the song that the director had chosen, he realized like he would need to pay for. So anyway, I wrote this song, co-wrote this song with the guy who was doing lights. So shout out Tim Stotts. And then this guy from Ukraine, he saw it and he wanted to put that track onto an EDM mix. And so he hit me up and then I recorded it in my bedroom with a $30 microphone that I bought at Best Buy that I planned to return, but I forgot.
0: the best laid plans.
1: Underneath a quilt on my floor. And then it turned into this like kind of big kind of EDM hit. Rich Solarstone, who is a European DJ, picked it up and he did a remix. And now every single year somebody remixes it for Valentine's Day because it's like kind of a love song. I like it's a lot of like ASMR me being like, I love you.
0: Oh, you mean like this? Hang on a minute.
1: Oh yeah.
0: Let me turn my backing track off for a second.

0: Is this the original?
1: To be honest, it's really hard for me to tell what the original is anymore. This is the remix.
0: The band knows.
1: Well, Matt definitely knows. We did walk out to this song before, but yeah, it's remixed every year, so I don't really remember what the original was versus what like you hear. But it was forever. It was like the most. It was the song that I made the most money off of.
0: That's super cool.
1: And I still make some residuals, but some of that residual I think is just this band playing it after shows, or friends like Amy who put it on at parties just like randomly to embarrass me. But I am getting,
0: you are unembarrassable.
1: It's less embarrassing every year, to be honest. I'm actually really proud of it.
0: If it helped you fund me making more music, then more power to you.
1: Yeah. No, I know. I was in touch with Rich Solarstone. He gave us the stems. I'm trying to get Matt back here to remix one for Valentine's Day this year.
0: Ooh, can you do a honky tonk remix?
1: Yeah, we should really do a honky tonk remix. Yeah. It's heart connected. It slaps. You got to listen to it.
0: Congratulations.
1: Thank you.
0: Let's play. I've got four tracks here. You tell me which one. Back in Chicago, Defense, If You Would, or Best Intentions.
1: Let's do If You Wanted To, You Would.
0: You want to say anything about it?
1: If You Wanted To, You Would.
0: There you go.
1: Period.
0: No dot, dot. It's a very firm ending on that one. This is Megan the Wheelers here in the studio live on Both Kinds of Music, all the way from Chicago. I've been taking lessons from Al Scorch.
1: Chicago.
0: And this song is called If You Wanted To, You Would, here on Both Kinds of Music.

0: Oh, wow. Hey, it's me. It's me, Ross. I've got a show. It's called Cult Stereo. I play music on it. Music maybe you don't know. But I want you to know that music. So you can listen, and then you'll know the music. And yeah, maybe you'll like it. Who knows? Wow, this song's great. Cult Stereo, Mondays, 8 to 9 p.m. streaming on KOOP.org.
1: Ross is one of our great programmers, one of our newer programmers here on Co-op. And also coming up is Exclamation with DJ Rockdove, another great programmer. And there's plenty more to come yet on Friday. It's Exclamation, then Beat Happenings. After we switch to the .org, it's Spin Cycle, Creature Feature, Austin Bandstand, and Doom Scrolling. So keep it tuned here on Co-op Radio. You have brought us a set of tunes, your DJ set. I like to have all artists come in and, play some stuff for us that, you know, what you like, what you listen to in the car on the way down, and you have sort of a Chicago-centric set here.
2: Oh, yeah. I said Houston by Rachel Swain. I know she was down here recently.
1: She was. She was sitting right where you are.
2: Right where I was. Yeah, right where I am. But yeah, I love this track. So she's in Chicago, a good friend of ours. Houston, you want to explain them all? Or?
1: Nope. We'll do a back announce. I just saw her good friend down there, Riley Downs, too.
2: Yeah, absolutely. And they have a song together, too.
1: Let's play this. Let's start the DJ set with Rachel Swain. It's Houston here on Both Kinds of Music as soon as I pull that over. That way.

0: Those were all Chicago bands. We just had Wild Earp and Michelle Billingsley doing Cheap Checks. Before that, it was Brandon Good with Tommy Goodroad in there doing Bumper to Bumper. And we started out with
1: Rachel Swain.
0: Rachel Swain doing Houston. Thank you, Meg, and the Wheelers for being here in the studio with me. Thanks for coming in.
1: Thank you so much for having us.
0: Where can people find you online?
1: We're Instagram, Facebook. I have a TikTok. Sometimes I use it. Sometimes I don't. You know what I'm saying?
0: I deleted mine, restarted it, still haven't posted anything.
1: I think I post more on Instagram than anything, but yeah, that would be the way to find us.
0: Megan the Wheeler's on all the streaming services, and you are playing at Whitehorse tomorrow at 8, mm-hmm. and Sagebrush on Sunday at 9,
1: right.
0: and then Around the Town tonight.
1: Around the Town tonight. Will Phelan, who's a Wheeler, he's going to be playing with Rebecca Paddock tonight. What time? Midnight? Midnight.
0: The Midnight Show.
1: The Midnight Show. And then, and before that, Paige Plaisance is one of our favorite Austin locals as well.
0: And we're going to take you out with Paige doing Make Mine Country. Till next time, friends, be kind and keep it country. This has been Both Kinds of Music. Exclamations up next.

0: 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You're listening to KOP 91.7 FM, and this is Exclamation, your drive time show. This is DJ Emro, and of course, I'm here with your regular DJ, DJ Rockdove. Oh, let me get you. What's up, DJ Rockdove?
1: Hello. How's it going?
0: Great. I'm so glad to be here. We were just listening to one of my favorite bands, the Arctic Monkeys.
1: Ooh la la, yeah.
0: Yeah, do you like them?
1: I do. I was a big fan. What is that song? If you see me on the dance floor. I mean, I sound like a real big fan that I remember that song.
0: You know that one? They do have a lot of songs about like clandestine meetings on the dance floor. So it could be any number of songs.
1: It could be.
0: But to quote you, whoo boy, do we have a good show today.
1: Thank you.
0: Just learning from the best. We are going to play a few more songs for you right now. Just wanted to say, hey, we're here. If you want to reach out to us, you can call us at 512-472-KOOP. So that was the Arctic Monkeys. Fireside was the name of that song. And right now we're going to listen to another favorite around here, Sports Team.
1: Oh, I'm
0: yes.
1: So excited. Okay. All right. I'm a
0: this
1: big fan.
0: For you. Yes.
1: All right. Let's hear it.
0: Here we go.

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0: And we are back on Exclamation. This is DJ Emro, and I'm here with DJ Rock Dove.
1: What's up? That was very cinematic. That ending with like, there's kind of like a, ah. Yeah, and then you came on. It was very, I was like, ooh, perfect timing.
0: It's Janelle Monáe, you know. She learned a lot from Prince, from what I understand.
1: Yeah, and they worked together. I think she was kind of like a protege of his, based on just...
0: Yeah, yeah,
1: they're similar vibes. Yeah,
0: that is my understanding as well. So I would like to tell you all what, well, obviously we're just listening to Janelle Monáe. That song was called Take a Bite, B-Y-T-E, from Dirty Computer. See what she's doing there? Before that was Wet Leg, one of my favorite newer bands from the UK. The song was called Being in Love from their debut album, Wet Leg. Before that, also, of course, famously from the UK, David Bowie doing Suffragette City. That's for my friend who's visiting from out of town. She always likes to sing Rock and Roll Suicide when we do karaoke.
1: Fun.
0: But I didn't think that's really the tenor that we're going for here on Exclamation. So,
1: you know, yeah, I hear you. I hear you. And, you know, I have a condo in Suffragette City. So it kind of, it makes me feel nostalgic, you know.
0: You have a condo in Suffragette City?
1: It was a joke. I used to tell people I was the mayor of Party City, you know, like, and then I was like, oh, zoning laws. Oh, you know, oh, I don't know what we're going to do with that decoration section or something. And like, you know, it's one of those jokes. DJ Emro, do you ever have this where you have a joke that you are very committed to and it never lands? Because that was that joke for me
0: probably,
1: for 10 years.
0: But you made me laugh. You only had to slightly explain it first.
1: There we go.
0: I was off to the races.
1: There we go. All right.
0: Cackling with joy. Okay, before that was 0 Point by the Roger Sisters.
1: My favorite. 0 Point Roger Sisters. I never heard that before.
0: Really?
1: That was my favorite of the set. It was so good. I was like, I have to like look them up before. Do you know anything about them?
0: No, I associate them with New York and the early aughts, but I don't really know much about them. I know that song is about climate change, actually.
1: Okay. Yeah. Well, 2002 is when it got released, so they knew what they were doing back then.
0: For sure. And then I think that brings us up to current, to sports team. And then we started out with the Arctic Monkeys. So we are all caught up for you out there. If you want to hear anything, you know what to do. 512-472-KOOP, or you can email the show as well. So are you doing anything fun this weekend, DJ Rock Dove?
1: Oh man, I got a dog nail cutting appointment. I'm very excited for,
0: ooh,
1: you know, my little girl to get a mani pedi. what else do I got going on? No, not a whole lot. I think I'm trying to go see that new movie, the one about Chris Hansen and To Catch a Predator. It's either going to be, it was about that TV show. Now Robert Pattinson's playing it, and it's either going to be a pile of trash or it's going to be like an Oscar contender.
0: Mm-hmm.
1: And I don't think it's anything in between. I think it has to be either one, and I'm okay with either. I think it's a very safe roll of the dice for me. What about you? Are you doing anything?
0: Well, I'm actually going to go see the Indigo Girls tomorrow night.
1: Oh,
0: yes.
1: Ooh.
0: With a good friend of mine who's never seen them. Of course, I haven't seen them since college.
1: That's exciting.
0: Some years ago. So I would like to play the most upbeat song that I'm aware of that the Indigo Girls have.
1: Is it the one that's Closer I Am to Fly?
0: No, that's the, like the most popular one. It was in the Barbie movie a reason. So I thought I would play this song, which is just the most wholesome song. And it's really about being a good citizen of the world.
1: Let's hear it.
0: Let's hear it. It's called Hammer and a Nail here on Co-op Radio.

0: On September 16th, Co-op Community Council is celebrating Dies Iseis. Dies Iseis de Septiembre, the 16th of September, is one of the most significant dates in Mexican history, marking the start of Mexico's fight for independence from Spain. In 1810, a Catholic priest named Father Hidalgo raised a banner bearing the Virgin of Guadalupe. He's remembered today as the father of Mexican independence. In the town of Dolores, he gave a rousing speech that ended in a rallying cry, El Grito de Dolores, the cry of Dolores, calling the people to rise up against Spanish rule. That moment sparked the Mexican War of Independence. 11 years later, in 1821, Mexico won, emerging free with the signing of the Treaty of Cordoba, which ended Spanish colonial rule for good. Today, Dies Iseis honors that freedom, celebrating Mexican culture and the resilience of a people who fought for their independence.
1: K-O-O-P.

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We got a jackpot, jackpot, jackpot. 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

the way. 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

0: All right, you're listening to Co-op Radio 91.7. That was the great Tom Waits, one of my all-time favorites. That song was called Step Right Up. The large print giveth and the small print taketh away. Ain't that the truth?
1: I'm writing that one down.
0: Yeah.
1: Do you know about that cover band, Tom Waits for No One?
0: No.
1: Yeah. It was just one of our, in high school, there was also a reggae Led Zeppelin cover band that was called Dread Zeppelin.
0: I did know that one.
1: And those are the two we always just were like, oh, we're going to go see Tom Waits for No Man.
0: Oh my gosh.
1: Reason.
0: I learned so much listening to Co-op Radio.
1: Yeah.
0: How about you, listener? Why don't you call us up and tell us what you've learned today? 512-472-KOOP. Before Tom Waits, we heard Tommy Rowe doing Sweet Pea. I just always imagine the scene in Jesus's Son, where the actress whose name I can't think of does a crazy dance to that song. Anyway, before that was Aaron McEwen. Rhode Island is Famous for You. And we started that out with the Indigo Girls, Hammer and Nail, who are playing tomorrow night at ACL Moody Theater. Well, I just have a few more songs before DJ Rock Dove starts spinning on the ones and twos. This next song, I just feel like is the embodiment of exclamation, which I know is a bold statement, but...
1: Let's hear it.
0: Yeah, tell us if you disagree. You know, we're open to hearing your opinions. All right, thank you for listening.

0: All right, everyone. Thanks for listening. This is Exclamation, and this is DJ Emro. That brings us to the end of my selections with that song from my middle school days. Pump up the volume, pump up the volume.
1: Dance, dance.
0: Yeah.
1: Yeah, and I love that, and you pointed this out. I don't think I would have caught it. It's, the album's not Energy, it's Energique. Yeah, as the album from Bizarre Inc.
0: That's right.
1: Beautiful.
0: Before that, I'm going to get you. Yes, I am. Yes, let's see. That's all. Yeah. So the songs are just kind of long. Anyway, I want to give plenty of time for DJ Rock Dove to spin, but he's going to play a request from somebody out there.
1: Yeah, somebody called us, gave us a request, and we're going to be hearing Rhododendron by Hooray for the Riff Raff. And we're going to hear it now.
0: All right.

0: 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We don't believe in, you know, the radio confines or time zones or boundaries. We're worldwide, baby.
1: Yeah.
0: Speaking of, we just heard Hot and Freddy, their song Sweet Surrender, from Los Angeles, California, with their song from the album Big Disgrace from this year. Before that, Rupa, who I don't really know much about other than they put out this album. It got repressed by Numero Group, and I'm a big fan. And I saw Mr. Brian Carroll of The Clear Spot Saturday 7 to 8. He was wearing a baseball cap that said Disco Jazz, and I said, "You know Rupa?" And he said, "I know Rupa." Okay. And starting off that set was What's a Girl to Do by Christina. And I heard that first on Stronger Than Dirt. Really, co-op is, you know, all the connections.
1: You know? Yeah.
0: Oh, yeah.
1: Absolutely. You know Rupa, you got a friend.
0: Oh, I'm going to remember that one. Okay. We have to check in on the moon. And I don't know if you saw that big old cheese ball in the sky last night. It was beautiful. It's getting bigger and bigger. Tomorrow, it is the full moon. Do you know what the name of the full moon is tomorrow?
1: Oh my gosh, no. What is it?
0: It's the harvest moon.
1: Of course it's the harvest
0: moon. I know. We got to call
1: Neil Young?
0: Yeah, Neil Young. I was going to say Tom Waits, and I was like, he didn't write that. Yes, Neil Young.
1: He probably has an opinion, though.
0: I hope. Today it is a waxing gibbous. Tomorrow is the full moon officially, and the moon is in Pisces. Hey, speaking of the moon, here's the B-52s.

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0: 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It's yours. It's not mine. It's not theirs. It's ours.
1: It's ours.
0: 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You just heard Stephanie Stefanu. That is from a new upcoming compilation from Habibi Funk Records. Exclamation Nation knows I love Habibi Funk Records.
1: That's new? That's new music?
0: Yeah. No. Well, they repressed it. It's Beirut City Pop. So it's all City Pop songs that were only in Beirut. And I'm a big fan of the Japanese City Pop, like every other white guy in this world. And so that's going to be coming out soon. And I've never pre-ordered. And actually, wait, there was one other time I pre-ordered an album immediately. And that was when Analog Africa did something called Congo Funk. And I said, say no more. I don't know what. Yeah.
1: Let's save me a copy of that.
0: Exactly. Exactly. So,
1: but this sounds like it's from the 80s.
0: Yeah. Yeah. Well, what gave that away? Because it's was there a specific vibe?
1: Well, I have to say it was the smooth, sultry saxophone.
0: Yeah. People in the 80s, they just any time that they could put a saxophone in, they were very sax positive. That is actually... Before that, you heard a bunch of people, R.D. Burman, Asha Bhosle, Kishore Kumar, with a Bollywood track called Ye Zindagi Ka Fasana Hai Kai. I learned it's Hai Kai. Okay, and that is from the song, but the Bollywood movie is Milgazi Manzil Muji, which I gotta watch. Because I will tell you, the album cover, if you ever get a chance to look at it, it was everything I wanted it to be. It's very exciting. I'll have to show it to you off.
1: Yeah, and people can find it if they go on to coop.org, right? And they look at your our show exclamation.
0: You can look up the song, look up the album, absolutely. And starting off, of course, the B-52s with their song Moon 83. That came from Warner Brothers Records. There you go. Okay. DJ Emro, what are you in the mood to hear next? Is there anything that can you give me maybe words, vibes?
1: Yeah. I mean, oh my gosh, I've really enjoyed everything that you've been playing. And I'm not just saying that, DJ Rock Dove, but I think the 80s and Hot and Freddy. I mean, you just got me into these female 80s.
0: Ooh, say no more. Do you have say no more. I got something.
1: All right. Got me covered.
0: Okay. All right. And without further ado, this is, I got to get it ready. Slow Children with their song, President Am I, here on Exclamation.

0: And that was Dabba from South Korea. Before that, it was President M.I. by Slow Children. Y'all, that was the end of Exclamation. We'll see you all in the near future. I'm not going to be here next week. Bye!
1: K-O-O-P, HD1, HD3, Hornsby.
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I am your host, Stephanie at the Disco, and I think I'm just going to start the set every time I host this show with just some different version of same old scene. I love that song so much, and that is the third version of it that I have acquired, and I think that's just going to be my new thing, is just finding new covers and new versions of that song and playing it at the start of every show. So I hope you enjoyed. That was Cicada, and I've got a very diverse mix of songs today that I am so excited to get into. I've got over an hour's worth of music, so we're going to see what I have to skip. But first of all, I am going to play Downhill by Pom Pom Squad, one of my, I don't want to say like new favorites, because they're not really new. They've been around for a while, and this song, in fact, is 2 years old. But, one of the, I guess, the newer generation of artists that I really, really enjoy in the indie scene. So yeah, this is Pom Pom Squad with Downhill, here on Beat Happenings on Co-op.

Welcome back to Beat Happenings here on Co-op. That was a song called Fragile Ego by Whiskey Mountain out of Idaho. Sorry. wrong O state. Idaho, Ohio. Are there others? I don't know. Anyway, that brought us to a more punk place in today's playlist. Before that, we had Ben Stiller. B-E-E. B-E-E-N. Stellar, not like the name Ben. From with the song called Scream from New York, New York. My brain, I apologize. You love it. That's why you listen. Before that was Run Home by local band Paper Sister. That is off of their newest EP, Quiet Betrayals. And I started off that set with Downhill by Pom Pom Squad. The next song is going to be quite a throwback, and that is because, I don't know, I was thinking about this movie. I love this movie so much. I've been watching it for so many years. It is called Life is a House, and it is such a good movie. I want to say that it's a comfort movie, but it's really not, because it's actually quite depressing. It's kind of like Light Crazy in that way. I love the movie. It's a perfect movie. Can't watch it. It hurts. But I think at the very, very beginning of the movie, it opens with this song, and it's like this picturesque, like New England place, like on, you know, I can't even describe what it is, but it's a really picturesque place. And then you see really young baby Ian Somerhalder, like riding his bike down the street. And it's just, I've always loved this song so much. And so, yeah, I was thinking about it and I was like, why can't I just play it? This is my show and I can play whatever I want to. So, yes, this is the band Guster. And this is a song called What You Wish For from 1999's album Lost and Gone Forever here on Beat Happenings on Co-op.

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That was the band Anxious with the song Next Big Star from 2025's Bambi. Before that, we had Inept Apollo by Nation of Language, which also came out in 2025. Before that, we had Where'd All My Friends Go by The Greeting Committee from 2024. And the album is called Everyone's Gone and I Know I'm the Cause. I like the correlation there between the song title and the album title. And of course, I started that off with apparently DJ Nimbus's favorite band of all time, Guster, and What You Wish For, which is from the movie Life is a House, which I love so much, but apparently don't know where it takes place. So we're not going to talk about that. But I am going to play the next song, which is by my boy Howard Jones. So I saw him in concert in early August, and this was one of the songs on his set list. He is just such an incredible showman. He's been doing this for like 40 some odd years and he still has it. Like, this song is a new single, came out in 2026. And so I hope you enjoy. This is Howard Jones with Stand Up here on Beat Happenings on Co-op.

0: sorry. You have reached a number that has been disconnected.
1: What is trip hop? What is down tempo? Who is left field? Join me, DJ Creech, as we take a dive into the origins and evolution of these beloved yet messy genres. How did the city of Bristol influence so many artists and scenes outside its sun-baked walls?
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I love ending the sets on the high energy punk songs and then just coming back to me being like, hey. But that was Bonehouse with Anne Boleyn. Before that was the band called Zero with an X with But I Want You. And there are some features on that song, but I'm honestly, one of them is Angel Grimm, and the other one is one I'm not even going to try to pronounce. It's the Irishest of names, and I don't want to be offensive in any way. So, but it's Zero, Xero. Before that, I had Mama with Ohio All the Time, and I started that set off with Hojo and Stand Up. We are almost out of time for today. I am going to end on this song called Adrenaline. It is by a French band called We Hate You, Please Die. So, yeah. Don't do that, but great, great band, great song anyway. Thank you so much for listening to us here on Co-op. Stay tuned for the Spin Cycle here on KOOP.

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KVRX HD3 Austin.